0: that we're at a position where we feel like we've truly peaked. It's a long season, and we've got still room to do that.
1: Touchdown scored by your offense tonight, as Julio mentioned, 6 for 6 in the red zone. Did anyone stand out for you where you kind of said, okay, that one, I enjoyed that one. That one felt really good.
0: Yeah, I mean, the one to Katoy at the end, that was an incredible thing to watch. You know, it wasn't the greatest ball to him in space, but, you know, again, he's just so hard to bring down, and he just bounces off people sometimes. A guy his size to have the agility and the balance and the motor control to be able to stay up and kind of bounce off guys and stay in bounds, like, that was incredible to watch. So just a complete luxury for me as a quarterback to get the guys – get the ball in the guy's hands and let them go, you know, make the most of it. I thought, you know, obviously Xander had 4 touchdowns today, and just watching him giving the ball to him and watching him run behind our offensive line, him and JB, I think did a really good job of just running the rock. And you got to do that sometimes. We can throw it, we can do tempo, we can slow it down, we can run it down your throat. That's a good balance for us as an offense, and we got to continue to get better and do stuff like that.
1: Nathan, thanks for doing this. Congrats on the win.
2: Thanks, Nathan.
0: Thank you, guys. Enjoy golf.
1: Nathan Rourke's post-game quarterback comments brought to you by JM Media. By the way, Kendall Payne's in the neighborhood.
2: Where?
1: Halifax.
2: What's he doing there?
1: I don't know. He's probably just vacationing.
2: Vacationing.
1: Golfing. I've never been to Halifax.
2: There's some. It's supposed to be some amazing golf courses there.
1: It's just amazing, period.
2: It's just, but
1: I was talking to our president.
2: There's only a 6-week window to play them, though.
1: I was talking to Dwayne Bonneau, our president, of course, with the CFL, previously did the Touchdown Atlantics. And he said it's a beautiful, beautiful part of it. It's the only part of the country that I haven't been to. Maybe if they moved Winnipeg to Halifax, that would be awesome. All right, hold on. We were going to break? Oh, let's go now. We've got Jermaine Jackson. Jermaine, my man, I know after that game against Calgary, I was giving you a hard time about being caught by Zy Alexander, and everybody else was giving you a hard time. Again, Jermaine, again. I thought it was a touchdown. I thought you were in the end zone.
3: Yeah, I'm not going to lie. I did too. I got to get with our strength and conditioning coaches this week. He actually isn't out here, so I'm gonna be getting some sprints in this week, because that's unacceptable. I can't be letting that happen twice already. That's crazy.
2: It was almost identical too, right? Like,
3: yeah,
2: the scenario was almost identical.
3: It's ridiculous.
2: Yeah, but you made a play, one on, you know, having the concentration of, you know, that ball's tipped up in the air and having the presence to find it, and then just using that explosive speed of yours to break through that defense. It was very, very impressive. 4 catches, 128 yards. Again, like, your role in this offense continues to, you know, be big plays. I mean, that's what you've been doing, and it must be exciting to think to yourself that I say, like, overall, that this offense still hasn't hit its stride yet.
3: Yeah, I feel like we have a lot to grow this year. You know, we have little mistakes here and there, and sometimes, you know, little penalties, little mistakes, but we kind of just dialing on the details. And I feel like sky's the limit for this unit, and, you know, I think we have a big rest of the back end of the year, and if we you know, keep moving forward.
1: And down 14-3 to the Ottawa Redblacks. I mean, the one thing we heard Nathan tell us was the fact that, you know, everybody was just, you know, staying even keel, staying on course. Was that something that impresses you with this team? Is just the mindset? I mean, down 14-3, it's just, okay, let's buckle things up here, let's focus, and let's get back to what we do best.
3: Yeah, Coach always harps on that. Like, man, whenever we get in, like, those tough situations, just don't panic. And I feel like we did that today. We just didn't panic, and we just stayed with our game plan, and we just, you know, executed when it was time to execute. Like, all 3 phases, it was amazing how we played off each other. It was complimentary. It got, like, second half, we played a lot of complimentary football. The defense helped us out a lot towards the end, so, yeah, that was great.
1: You know, it's funny, you talk about, we gave you a hard time about the being caught at the 1-yard line, but to me, one of the more impressive catches you had tonight was in front of the Ottawa bench, down about their 40-yard line, where you kind of got twisted around a little bit and wound up still making the catch. I thought that one stood out for me tonight out of the 4 that you made as well.
3: It was, I believe you're talking about the one where we just had got the holding penalty right before. But yeah, that one was a big catch, and, you know, get us back in, you know, back in positive yardage, you know, first and 10. I think we were 1st and 20, so just get back to 1st and 10, you know, ahead of the sticks. So that was big for us as an offense, to just, you know, get back on stride after that penalty. penalty.
1: Yeah, it was. And you know what? Defense played well, keeping you guys in it, too, at certain points of the game tonight as well. Hey, Jermaine, thanks for doing this. Congrats on the game.
3: Yeah, appreciate you guys. Yeah, appreciate you guys. Thanks for having me.
1: Jermaine Jackson of the Lions on the postgame show. With that, we'll take a quick break. Come back, wrap things up. Lions win it tonight in Ottawa, 45-24 TD Place. 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
1: Lions win it in Ottawa tonight against the Red Blacks by a score of 45-24 TD Place. It's the Moj, Bob Marjanovic, along with Julio Caravetta, coming back to wrap things up. And Mr. Caravetta, before we get out of here, time now for What Do the Lions Need to Build On? 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
2: I'm going to give you some real football insight here, some stuff that, you know, but I'm going to say they need to build on a faster start. I mean, I don't know if you noticed that, but yeah, this is pretty simple, right? This team, when they get rolling, they're pretty fun to watch, but it can be very frustrating because they kind of get in their own way at times, especially early on. So they need to find a way to, you know, get that energy going right from the very beginning of the game. And if they can find a way to play that consistency or put that consistency through four quarters, I mean, the sky's the limit for these guys.
1: You know, they went 45-24 tonight, and I'm with you. I'm like, if I'm the coaching staff, I'm saying there's way more we can improve on. And you look at the numbers, like, really?
2: Yeah.
1: Yeah, really.
2: Yeah.
1: This team.
2: They almost had 600 yards of offense.
1: You know, if I was to grade it tonight, I'd give it maybe like a B minus.
2: Yeah, I'd agree. C plus, B minus for sure.
1: Because
2: overall. Yeah.
1: Overall.
2: Yeah. Defense,
1: C plus,
2: the
1: B,
2: defense.
1: B minus.
2: Yeah.
1: So there you go. All right. Look forward to Julio's hit on Three Down Bros with Greg, Arthur, and Roland at some point. They're probably talking about you right now. They love you. Everybody loves you. Podcast loves you. Three Down Bros, everybody. That's a wrap for us from Ottawa tonight. Lions knock off the Red Blacks by a score of 45-24. Thank you to our producer back at CKNW 730, Mark. Our producer here on site, Trevor Martin's doing a great job. The Hall of Famer, Julio Caravetta. We invite you to join us for our next broadcast. Takes place Friday, September the 4th, when the Lions visit the league-leading Montreal Alouettes. Should be a lot of fun. Able Auctions pregame show, 3:30, kickoff at 4:30 on Friday. You know what I'm going to tell you before we get out of here? Hey, enjoy the rest of the weekend, whatever it is, 3 hours, 4 hours. But just do us a favor, people. Be safe.
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He was known as Little Stevie Wonder back then, but this week in 1963, at the age of 13, Stevie had a number one song on the pop and R&B charts at the same time with Fingertips Part 2, which was actually the first live single to hit number one. And Stevie's on the way after Cyndi Lauper. This is Time After Time.

There's Stevie Wonder, who is currently hard at work on his first new studio album in 22 years. It's called Through the Eyes of Wonder. Should be out sometime in 2027. And it's Bonnie Raitt with Something to Talk About as 10 Songs in a Row continues.

Bryan Adams put out a new song this week inspired by the guy that's going to be appearing on Canada's new $5 bill. It's called The Ballad of Terry Fox, and it's going to be featured on the soundtrack to the new documentary Run, Terry, Run. And we have Bryan coming up after Nina.

0: Bryan Adams, Summer of 69. It's Drew Ferreira. And I don't know about you, but every time I'm in Costco, I have to stop myself from buying one of those industrial-sized tubs of Utz cheese balls. So I don't know if I'd be able to stop myself in a situation like this. Who am I kidding? I totally would have pulled over. A traffic incident caused delays in Southern California on Tuesday when pallets of cheese balls spilled all over the highway. And yes, some drivers stopped their cars to grab the tubs that hadn't broken open. And we're back with another 10 songs in a row shortly, starting with Green Day.
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2: From an early morning cycle down Rivers Trail to a walk around MacArthur Island, that's Kamloops. And so are we. 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

There's Green Day, and their bass player Mike Dirnt is having a garage sale of sorts. 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
2: Where traffic delays are measured by how many cars are on a passing train.
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2: 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It's the Kamloops you know. 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
0: Mm.
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4: Decades ahead of Vancouver and Toronto, it was the first city in North America to elect a Chinese Canadian as its mayor. 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

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I gone, she been gone so long, gone so long. I gone, she been gone so long, she been gone.

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0: Sexy's Midnight Runners, Come On Eileen. 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

From an early morning cycle down Rivers Trail to a walk around MacArthur Island, that's Kamloops. And so are we. 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
1: Morning. I'm Paul James with the latest from the NL Newsroom. Well, a lot of debate swirling right now about what may come next for the BC Conservatives. This says leader Carolyn Findlay canceling a planned news conference that she had scheduled this afternoon with members of her caucus, which was due to take place after the caucus meets this morning in Richmond. Radio silence thus far amongst those who have stuck with Findlay and the team, which saw five caucus members walk away from the party this past week after Kamloops Centre MLA Peter Milibar primed the well a week earlier with his departure. One of those who bailed, Abbotsford area MLA Bruce Bannman, who helped turn the BC Conservatives into a recognized party in the legislature when he defected to John Rustad's side 3 years ago, calling Findlay unelectable.
2: This has been just catastrophically bad, and there has been bad leadership decision after bad leadership over the last 80 days. And it has to stop.
1: Comes as the ballot for September 28th by-election at Abbotsford South will include three names at least. Centre BC has confirmed it's running Lakhwinder Jahaj as a candidate in that riding after she ran unsuccessfully for the NDP in two separate elections. She'll be up against Carolyn Findlay, who's running to get her seat in the legislature, along with the NDP's Pam Alexis. Union of BC Indian Chiefs says BC lawmaker and Indigenous leader Joan Phillip has passed away. Organization says the NDP MLA died peacefully Friday afternoon, surrounded by her family, including her husband, Grand Chief Stuart Phillip, and children and grandchildren. Joan Phillip had been battling cancer for a number of months. She was first elected in Vancouver in a 2023 by-election and won again in the general election this past year. Lifting of several wildfire evacuation alerts over the weekend, triggering a massive migration of livestock back into the South Cariboo and the Nicola Valley. At the height of the fires, roughly 4,000 animals were relocated to safety from the Pear Lake and Ainslie Creek wildfire zones. Ranchers wait for an official all-clear before bringing their herds home because the provincial government covers the massive costs of feeding and boarding the animals while an evacuation alert remains active. TNRD spokesperson Colton Davies says the alert status is critical and a financial lifeline for the agricultural sector.
3: The alert is very much relevant to a rancher. It's very much a legal mechanism for being able to be reimbursed in a lot of cases for hauling out animals, for feeding them, and for boarding.
1: Over the weekend, the regional district issuing the all clear for properties along Highway 99 near the Pear Lake fire, rather, as well as the Brookmere and Cane Valley Road areas near the Ainslie Creek blaze. The ongoing healthcare struggles in the Nicola Valley, meantime, expected to be a major flashpoint politically when the provincial legislature resumes in the fall. Interior Health announcing the 11th temporary closure of the emergency department at the Nicola Valley Hospital in Merritt this year. That'll be today. We shut down from 7 in the morning until 8 tomorrow morning, forcing patients to take that hour-long drive here to Kamloops. Relentless closures recently prompting Merritt Mayor Mike Getz to bypass the province and send in a formal letter asking for the feds to take over instead. Escalating situation will be the first major test of the newly appointed BC Health Minister, Ravi Kelon, who's widely considered one of the Premier's most reliable cabinet ministers. We are dished down to three wildfires of note as the provincial state of emergency officially comes to an end this past week. The BC Wildfire Service says the number of active blazes dropping to roughly 160, allowing the government to lift its emergency declaration 2 days earlier. Despite improving provincial outlook, the Ainslie Creek wildfire does remain a top priority in the area southwest of Merritt. Of course, the TNRD giving its all clear recently to the properties in Brookmere and Cane Valley Roads areas, though nearly 60 properties do remain under a strict evacuation order. To the north, the massive Pear Lake blaze continues to burn out of control in the South Cariboo across more than 1,600 square kilometers. Officials able to downgrade evacuation orders to alerts in dozens of properties along the Jesmond Road and Big Bar Road area over the weekend. With hot and dry conditions expected to return this week for some parts, emergency crews are expected to be on high alert. A dramatic nighttime rescue carried out to get a couple of hikers out of some local caves in the Kamloops area heading into the weekend. Kamloops Search and Rescue, along with the North Shore Rescue Helicopter from the Metro Vancouver area, deployed Friday night after the pair became stranded in the Mount Savinaw Caves. It hiked in, but during their descent, one of them became dizzy and distressed. Using night vision capabilities and a winch, the helicopter able to safely extract them from an area off the cliffside into a farmer's field below. Other than being cold and having some muscle cramping, neither of them was hurt. Financial market odds are overwhelmingly in favor of a seventh straight interest rate hold from the Bank of Canada this Wednesday, that the central bank heads into the decision once again under the cloud of U.S. trade conflict. The central bank has kept its benchmark rate at hold at 2.25% for nearly a year now before the U.S. trade talks collapsed earlier this month. Economists and financial markets had widely expected the Bank of Canada would stick to the sidelines for the rest of the year and into 2027. Tips or thoughts? NLNews at RadioNL.com. Send them to us directly. Your weather is coming up next.
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1: Air quality alerts should be behind us now here in the Kamloops area as we work our way into September starting tomorrow. For today, though, we're looking at mostly sunshine and a high of 27. We'll have a few clouds overnight, a low down to 13. For tomorrow, temperatures will stay up 28, the call right now, under a mix of sun and cloud for September 1st. From there, though, we could start seeing some rain on Tuesday evening into Wednesday, where it's a high of just 22 degrees. Thursday, back to a mix of sun and cloud and a high of 23. Temperatures really not going to get too much higher than that as we work our way through the week and in toward the weekend. 21 on Friday with the possibility of some shower activity mixed in there throughout the day. As we get into Saturday, it's a mixed bag, a mix of sun and cloud and a high of 25. Then looking at showers quite possibly on Sunday and a high of 22.
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1: Paul James with you from the NL Sports Desk. Well, your Kamloops Blazer is seeing a youth movement of sorts. After 3 days of scrimmages, clear the 16-year-old potential rookies are leading the way. Players like Brady Andres and American forward Colin Kim, along with Tegan Bouchard, making things quite interesting at the camps. Blazer Director of Player Personnel, Aaron Keller.
7: Camp as a whole has been really good. Some of our young guys have been really, really good. They've pushed our veteran guys. Our veteran guys need to kind of step up and work harder if they want to keep up with the young guys. So that's sort of been the theme a little bit here to start.
1: 5-on-5 Alumni Cup Tournament comes down to a third place and a first place game this morning at the Sandmount Center. After that, it is expected the roster is going to be pared down from around 80 to about 35 or so. Veteran standouts including Andrew Thompson, Jacob Demansky, and new Russian defenseman Misha Chirapanov. The Blazers open up their exhibition season coming up on Wednesday night at home against the Penticton Vees. Well, it wasn't the prettiest win out there, but the BC Lions would do what they needed to do yesterday to maintain their third-place spot in the CFL West as they secured a 45-24 win over the Ottawa Redblacks last night here on Radio NL. Well, the margin of victory, 21 points. The Lions actually trailed Ottawa for most of the first half of the game, only tying it up at 17 in the last few minutes of the second quarter. Head coach Buck Pierce, though, says it wasn't their best, but kind of pushed back on the post-game show on suggestions that the Lions seemed to be scrambling at times.
8: Well, I think it just looks different, and I think it feels a little bit different. I never felt a sense of urgency or, you know, panic in terms of, you know, guys getting frustrated when we have something not go our way, but just not clean enough football. I think, you know, when you look at both sides, you know, for them and for us, it was one of those games.
1: For Ottawa, their record now falls to 0-11 on the season, with a few fans turning out at the game last night with paper bags over their heads and a shameful showing of support. Lions improved to 6-5 on the season, their fifth win in a row. However, the victory is only maintenance for the team as far as the standings go, as any hopes of separation between the Lions and the Winnipeg Blue Bombers were dashed on Friday as the Bombers stunned the top team in the East, Montreal, 44-28, and hand the Owls just their second loss of the season. Saskatchewan would hold on for a 28-24 win over Toronto on Saturday to snap their three-game losing skid. Riders remain 2 points ahead of the Leos for second in the West, while Winnipeg remains tied with BC with a 6-5 record. Calgary also kept pace this weekend, moving to 5-6 with a 28-23 win over Hamilton. The BC Lions on the road again this coming weekend for Gord's Appliance and Mattress Center football as they meet up with the Alouettes in Montreal on Friday evening. Well, coming off what was one of their best games of the season last week against Prince George, the Kamloops Broncos finding themselves in tough against the Valley Huskers on the weekend down at Chilliwack, and they would return home still without a victory. They went down to the Huskers 45-7 on Saturday. The Broncos now 0-6 to start out their season. Things not getting any easier for them. Broncos will entertain their former standout Colton Meikle on Saturday at Hillside as he wears an Okanagan Sun jersey in his return to Kamloops since moving over to the Kelowna side in the offseason. Sun sitting second in the BCFC with a record of 5-1 after narrowly defeating the Vancouver Island Raiders 10-8 Saturday at the Apple Bowl. Langley Rams sitting in first with a perfect 6-0 record after thumping Prince George over the weekend. Well, at this point, every series, I guess, is critical, but there are seven left. In Major League Baseball's regular season coming to its inevitable close September the 22nd. With that in mind, the Jays did what they needed to do this weekend at home to the Seattle Mariners, sweeping the series, including a 7-0 romp over the M's yesterday here on Radio NL. Veteran Max Scherzer dominating the Mariners lineup, fanning 10 of their batters, leading the Jays to a combined one hitter after Scherzer went a full seven, jumping over Gaylord Perry for ninth all-time in Major League strikeouts with 3,535. 42-year-old getting a standing ovation after he struck out last year's home run champ Cal Raleigh to surpass that record.
9: That was good. You know, when you're on that list, I respect who's on this list. And to be moving up in the top 10, you know, all time means something. And so it's great to do it here at home and have the fans really, you know, get into it as well. You know, that's a special moment. And so, you know, very thankful for my teammates and the fans and their support.
1: Jays would chase Mariners ace Logan Gilbert after five innings. They now find themselves 1.5 games back at Cleveland for the final wildcard spot in the American League and just so happen to be taking on the Guardians this week, starting tomorrow with Blue Jays Tuesdays. Well, what a difference a few months can make. The TRU men's soccer team is now 2-0 to start out the Canada West season after securing a tough 1-0 victory at Hillside over the weekend. Wolfpack would play host to the University of the Fraser Valley on a soggy Saturday afternoon. Saw about 300 turnout nonetheless. One and only goal coming in the 33rd minute from Alessandro Comita. It was a bit of a chippy game at the end, though, with red and yellow cards being handed out. Wolfpack maintaining the best record now in the Canada West men's standings, just after two games, of course, but still, they are at the top of the 2-0 record. They only won four games all of last year. And that is the latest from the NL Sports Desk.
10: 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That's Kamloops, and so are we. 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
1: Tributes continue to pour in for Dolly Parton, who we sadly lost. Chris Stapleton did his first concert since Dolly's death and did an unbelievable version of one of her biggest hits ever. Check this out.

0: Chris Stapleton. His tribute to Dolly Parton. That guy can sing anything. So good. A lot of fans are saying they hope that Chris releases that version and then donates all the money to Dolly's Imagination Library. I hope he does.
1: No, our top 10 picks. 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Actually, you should see us now. 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
3: Hi, I'm Adrienne Gear, president of the BC Nurses Union. Labor Day is a reminder that generations of workers organized and fought for the rights workers have today. This summer, 60,000 nurses across British Columbia took lawful job action during the longest nursing strike in our province's history. During this time, nearly 6,000 nurses reported intimidation and harassment from their employers, including threats of discipline. Labor Day reminds us that workers' rights are won through struggle, and that every generation has a responsibility to defend them. To every nurse who courageously showed up for one another on behalf of our patients, and to the labor allies and members of the public who joined us in solidarity, thank you.
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1: Good morning. I'm Paul James with the latest from the NL Newsroom. All eyes politically on what's going to be coming out of a meeting in Richmond today as the BC Conservative Caucus gets together to discuss their plans moving forward. This follows a tumultuous week for new leader Carolyn Finley this past week, who saw five members of her caucus leave the fold, a movement seemingly spearheaded by Kamloops Centre MLA Peter Milibar, who was the first to walk away from the Finley Conservatives the week before. The last one to part ways this past week, one of the more surprising ones, Bruce Bandman, the MLA for Abbotsford South, who helped establish the BC Conservatives as an option for voters after he joined John Rustad 3 years ago to give the BC Conservative Party the two MLAs needed to gain party status in the legislature. Bandman, no stranger to controversy himself for some of his social views, says Carolyn Finley's time as leader has been a disaster.
2: British Columbians that I talked to kept coming up to me saying, wow, your new leader's unelectable, unelectable, unelectable. They kept coming up to me and saying, why aren't you guys focused on the economy? Why are you going down all these other rabbit holes?
1: Finley was scheduled to hold a news conference later on today after meeting with her caucus, but the party has since announced that it's not going to happen. It comes as she now prepares to try to gain a seat in the legislature in Abbotsford Mission after BC Conservative MLA Rhianne Gasper quit and became her deputy chief of staff, with questions about that appointment as well. Centre BC announcing that it will be running a candidate like Winder Jahaj in the riding after she previously ran for the NDP. The NDP going to be sending up Pam Alexis up against Carolyn Finley. Voters in the federal riding of North Vancouver Capilano going to the polls today as well. One of three federal by-elections taking place here in BC, Ontario, and Quebec to fill some recently vacated seats in Parliament. The riding is considered a pretty liberal stronghold as the party took home the seat four times. Former Cabinet Minister Jonathan Wilkinson resigning in June to become Canada's ambassador to the European Union.

0: home some changes. That when the legislature finally resumes sitting in early October, though. Emergency officials tallying up the massive cost of protecting thousands of farm animals during the summer's wildfires. Roughly 4,000 animals moved out of the Pear Lake and Ainslie Creek fire zones at the height of the danger. That evacuation alert now being downgraded to all clear in areas like Brookmere and Highway 99 Ranchers, now with a 96-hour window of provincial funding to transport their herds back home. TNRD spokesperson Colton Davies says managing that kind of agricultural displacement requires a massive amount of logistical and financial effort.
1: There are hefty costs between, you know, relocating animals, boarding, and then costs of, you know, food and water, you know, hay and water for horses, essential for livestock here. So that's probably a huge chunk of the overall cost that goes into our EOC. Finance is sitting right beside me in the EOC, and they're processing expense forms all day long right now for people who have been in that position.
0: The regional district also downgrading evacuation orders to alerts for nearly 70 properties on Jesmyn Road and Big Bar Road over the weekend, though those ranchers must wait for an all clear before bringing their livestock back home. Evacuation orders slowly being rolled back across the TNRD as firefighters gain ground on the two major blazes still burning. In the South Cariboo, the Pear Lake Fire continuing to be a provincial fire of note, but officials have managed to downgrade those evacuation orders and alerts for properties near the Clinton, as mentioned. The regional district also issuing the all clear for the Highway 99 corridor, along with residents to return to normal activities there. Now, southwest of Merritt, the Ainslie Creek wildfire also seeing reduced activity, prompting the all clear for nearly 100 properties around Brookmere. However, the blaze does remain one of only three wildfires of note and is keeping 58 properties trapped under an evacuation order along Coldwater Road. The local progress mirrors that of the broader provincial situation, where a total number of 5 active fires were dropped down to about 160. The BC government has officially lifted the state of emergency, but warns that the fire risk still remains. Nepalese community organizations here in BC canceling annual cultural festivals over the weekend after the devastating flash flooding in Nepal and China. This past weekend normally would be the annual Tej Festival, a Hindu practice celebrating womanhood, but Punjam Dunjal with the Nepali Women's Society of BC says her organization instead canceled its sold-out event. She says she felt that organizers didn't think it was the right time to celebrate in light of the flooding that's killed roughly 800 people, including at least 24 Canadians. Here's something you think we should know about. Click on our news tip link on RadioNL.com on our homepage and let us know what's going on. Your weather's coming up next.
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0: Temperature-wise, not too bad for the next couple of days here in the Kamloops area. The air quality alerts that have been lingering with us for the past month or so due to wildfire smoke are probably behind us now. We are looking at mostly sunshine and relatively clear skies for today. Look for a high of 27 under mostly sunshine. A few clouds will roll in this evening, a low down to 13. For tomorrow, actually warms up a little bit. 28 degrees anticipated under a mix of sun and cloud, the call right now. We are anticipating, though, that a bit of a system is going to make its way through tomorrow night, and that will probably start off a bit of a seesaw movement as far as our temperatures are concerned. 16 overnight with the possibility of rain coming into Wednesday, where it's a high of just 22 degrees with showers possibility throughout the day. Into Thursday, where it's a high of 23 under a mix of sun and cloud. But then as we get back toward the weekend, it's 21 and probable rain on Friday. Looking at 25 degrees, though, under a mix of sun and cloud on Saturday. And then Sunday, probable showers again and a high of 22.
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0: Paul James with you from the NL Sports Desk. Well, your Kamloops Blazer is seeing a youth movement of sorts. After 3 days of scrimmages, clear the 16-year-old potential rookies are leading the way. Players like Brady Andres and American forward Colin Kim, along with Tegan Bouchard, making things quite interesting at the

0: Camps, Blazer Director of Player Personnel, Aaron Keller.
1: Camp as a whole has been really good. Some of our young guys have been really, really good. They've pushed our veteran guys. Our veteran guys need to kind of step up and work harder if they want to keep up with the young guys. So that's sort of been the theme a little bit here to start.
0: 5-on-5 Alumni Cup Tournament comes down to a third place and a first place game this morning at the Sandman Center. After that, it is expected the roster is going to be pared down from around 80 to about 35 or so. Veteran standouts including Andrew Thompson, Jacob Demansky, and new Russian defenseman Misha Chirapanov. The Blazers open up their exhibition season coming up on Wednesday night at home against the Penticton Vees. Well, wasn't the prettiest win out there, but the BC Lions would do what they needed to do yesterday to maintain their third-place spot in the CFL West as they secured a 45-24 win over the Ottawa Redblacks last night here on Radio NL. Well, the margin of victory, 21 points, the Lions actually trailed Ottawa for most of the first half of the game, only tying it up at 17 in the last few minutes of the second quarter. Head coach Buck Pierce, though, says it wasn't their best, but kind of pushed back on the post-game show on suggestions that the Lions seemed to be scrambling at times.
2: Well, I think it just looks different, and I think it feels a little bit different. I never felt a sense of urgency or, you know, panic in terms of, you know, guys getting frustrated when we have something not go our way, but just not clean enough football. I think, you know, when you look at both sides, you know, for them and for us, it was one of those games.
0: For Ottawa, their record now falls to 0-11 on the season, with a few fans turning out at the game last night with paper bags over their heads and a shameful showing of support. Lions improved to 6-5 on the season, their fifth win in a row. However, the victory is only maintenance for the team as far as the standings go, as any hopes of separation between the Lions and the Winnipeg Blue Bombers were dashed on Friday as the Bombers stunned the top team in the East, Montreal, 44-28, and hand the Owls just their second loss of the season. Saskatchewan would hold on for a 28-24 win over Toronto on Saturday to snap their three-game losing skid. Riders remain 2 points ahead of the Leos for second in the West, while Winnipeg remains tied with BC with a 6-5 record. Calgary also kept pace this weekend, moving to 5-6 with a 28-23 win over Hamilton. The BC Lions on the road again this coming weekend for Gord's Appliance and Mattress Center football as they meet up with the Alouettes in Montreal on Friday evening. Well, coming off what was one of their best games of the season last week against Prince George, the Kamloops Broncos finding themselves in tough against the Valley Huskers on the weekend down in Chilliwack, and they would return home still without a victory. They went down to the Huskers 45-7 on Saturday. The Broncos now 0-6 to start out their season. Things not getting any easier for them. Broncos will entertain their former standout Colton Meikle on Saturday at Hillside as he wears an Okanagan Sun jersey in his return to Kamloops since moving over to the Kelowna side in the offseason. Suns sitting second in the BCFC with a record of 5-1 after narrowly defeating the Vancouver Island Raiders 10-8 Saturday at the Apple Bowl. Langley Rams sitting in first with a perfect 6-0 record after thumping Prince George over the weekend. Well, at this point, every series, I guess, is critical, but there are 7 left in Major League Baseball's regular season coming to its inevitable close September the 22nd. With that in mind, the Jays did what they needed to do this weekend at home to the Seattle Mariners, sweeping the series, including a 7-0 romp over the M's yesterday here on Radio NL. Veteran Max Scherzer dominating the Mariners lineup, fanning 10 of their batters, leading the Jays to a combined one hitter after Scherzer went a full 7, jumping over Gaylord Perry for 9th all-time in Major League strikeouts with 3,535. 42-year-old getting a standing ovation after he struck out last year's home run champ Cal Raleigh to surpass that record.
3: That was good. You know, when you're on that list, I respect who's on this list. And to be moving up in the top 10, you know, all time means something. And so it's great to do it here at home and have the fans really, you know, get into as well. You know, that's a special moment. And so, you know, very thankful for my teammates and the fans and their support.
0: Jays would chase Mariners ace Logan Gilbert after 5 innings. They now find themselves 1.5 games back of Cleveland for the final wildcard spot in the American League and just so happen to be taking on the Guardians this week, starting tomorrow with Blue Jays Tuesdays. Well, what a difference a few months can make. The TRU men's soccer team is now 2-0 to start out the Canada West season after securing a tough 1-0 victory at Hillside over the weekend. Wolfpack would play host to the University of the Fraser Valley on a soggy Saturday afternoon. Saw about 300 turnout nonetheless. One and only goal coming in the 33rd minute from Alessandro Comita. It was a bit of a chippy game at the end, though, with red and yellow cards being handed out. Wolfpack maintaining the best record now in the Canada West men's standings, just after 2 games, of course, but still, they are at the top with a 2-0 record. They only won 4 games all of last year. And that is the latest from the NL Sports Desk.
4: where traffic delays are measured by how many cars are on a passing train or the number of big-horned sheep in a passing herd, and where either is a legitimate excuse for running late. It's the Kamloops you know, and the Kamloops we're proud to be part of. This is Radio NL.

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1: Right in the middle of our brain buster. Now, if you happen to be married or you're in a long-term relationship, you should be able to get the answer to this question. Over 50% of couples say they argue about this all the time. Are you married?
2: Yeah.
1: How long have you been married for?
2: 33 years.
1: Wow. Well, first of all, congratulations. That's a good run.
2: Thank you.
1: Over 50% of couples argue about this all the time. What do you think it is?
2: It's got to be the thermostat.
1: The thermostat. You would think so. But no, it is not the thermostat.
2: Oh, okay. Well, thank you.
1: Thanks for trying. Kathy's on the phone. What do you think?
3: I think it's money.
1: Money. Great answer. But no, that is not the right one.
3: Wow. Okay. Thank you.
1: Are you married?
2: 35 years.
1: 35 years. Another long timer. And that's just one marriage, right? Not a combined marriages?
2: Not a combined marriage. One marriage, 35 years.
1: I'm just checking. You never know these days. Over 50% of couples say they argue about this all the time. What do you think it is?
2: Who empties the dishwasher?
1: Who empties the dishwasher? No, yeah, that's not it.
2: Crap. Well, I tried.
1: Once again, over 50% of couples say they argue about this all the time. We got Jen joining us on the line. What do you think it is?
4: Driving.
1: Your driving habits. Absolutely, yep. Right, Jen. Nicely done.
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1: Morning. I'm Paul James with the latest from the NL Newsroom. Political Watcher is going to be keeping close tabs on whatever emerges from a sit-down today among the MLAs who remain in Carolyn Finley's BC Conservative Caucus. This is Finley and the party have canceled the media availability, which he had planned for later on today, which was to seemingly address the uprising among party members from this past week, which saw five MLAs join Kamloops Centre MLA Peter Milibar in distancing themselves from her leadership of the party. Among those who left the BC Conservative Caucus, MLA Bruce Banman, the man who helped legitimize the BC Conservative brand after defecting from BC United to join John Rusted, as the BC Conservative MLA 3 years ago. Banman, himself no stranger to controversy when it comes to battles over social issues, says it seems Finley and her team are caught in the echo chamber at the moment.
2: They were tone deaf to what the reality on the ground right now is, and that lies at Carrie Lynn's feet, sadly. You know, I take no pleasure in this. I was hopeful like many others. I was one of the originals. And then to blame those on the way out that they're somehow, you know, not pure enough or they're liberals or they're this or that, you're supposed to make a tent bigger.
1: Comes as Finley tries to earn a seat in the legislature, with David Eby calling a by-election for September 28th for Abbotsford South, which was won, then vacated by BC Conservative Rianne Gaspar to clear a path for Finley. However, despite a plea from one BC leader, Dallas Brody, for all other parties to avoid the by-election, Centre BC has confirmed it will be running a former NDP candidate in the race, while the NDP itself will be putting former MLA Pam Alexis back into the fight after she lost the last election to Gaspar. A pair of hikers no worse for wear. Do have some interesting stories to tell, no doubt, after they ended up being hoisted from a steep cliffside near Mount Savanaugh over the weekend in the caves there. Kamloops Search and Rescue calling a North Shore rescue helicopter in on Friday night to assist with that extraction. A pair became stranded in the dark due to their descent, and during their descent, rather, and one of the hikers began suffering from severe dizziness. Rescue crews did utilize night vision goggles and a helicopter winch to safely lift the hikers off the cliff and down to a nearby farmer's field. Another hiker required a trip to the hospital, escaping the ordeal with only minor muscle cramping and exposure to the cold. Thousands of displaced cattle and horses finally heading home as the wildfire threat eases along the region. Over the weekend, the TNRD issuing the all clear for several areas impacted by the Pear Lake and Ainslie Creek wildfires, including Highway 99 and the Cane Valley Road area. The downgrade allows ranchers to finally transport the roughly 4,000 evacuated animals back to their pastures, utilizing provincial funding that covers relocation costs, well, and an alert is still active. TNRD spokesperson Colton Davies says the agriculture community relies heavily on regional networks to keep the animals safe.
3: There are buddy farms in many different areas of the province where different ranchers have moved their livestock to. Sometimes we've helped people arrange where they go. Sometimes people will haul their horses or cattle to a ranch of someone they're familiar with and fill us in along the way. And the province, during an emergency, does pick up the costs for all of those.
1: Well, many of the animals are headed home. Ranchers with properties in Jesmond Road and Big Bar Road must keep their herds relocated, as their evacuation orders only downgraded to alerts at this time. It comes as emergency officials urge residents not to let their guard down, as the warmer weather will return to the BC interior, at least for today and possibly tomorrow. The province lifting its state of emergency, active wildfires dropping roughly to 163 major wildfires of note still, of course, burning. Provincial government facing mounting pressure over rural hospital closures ahead of the fall legislative session. The emergency room at the Nicola Valley Hospital in Merritt now closed as of this morning, 7 o'clock, marking the 11th time the community has lost its service this year. Frustrated by the lack of provincial action, Mayor Mike Goetz formally asking the federal government to investigate the Interior Health Authority. Political fallout landing squarely on the desk of Ravi Kallon, who is the newly appointed health minister in this province. Kallon, a powerhouse in the David Eby administration, will be tasked with defending the province's healthcare record when the legislature resumes in October. U.S. President Donald Trump now trying to lure businesses in Canada to move south of the border. Trump taking to his social media website to call on Canadian companies that do business with the states to move there immediately. He claims many of them previously moved out of the U.S. and promises no tariffs if they move back. Trump taking multiple jabs at Canada on social media over the weekend, posting an AI video of himself replacing Lake Ontario sign with one that reads, "Welcome to Lake America." Tips or thoughts, NLNews@RadioNL.com. Send them to us directly. Your weather's up next.
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1: The air quality alerts should be behind us now here in the Kamloops area as we work our way into September starting tomorrow. For today, though, we're looking at mostly sunshine and a high of 27. We'll have a few clouds overnight, a low down to 13. For tomorrow, temperatures will stay up 28, the call right now, under a mix of sun and cloud for September 1st. From there, though, we could start seeing some rain on Tuesday evening into Wednesday, where it's a high of just 22 degrees. Thursday, back to a mix of sun and cloud and a high of 23. Temperatures really not going to get too much higher than that as we work our way through the week and in toward the weekend. 21 on Friday with the possibility of some shower activity mixed in there throughout the day. As we get into Saturday, it's a mixed bag, a mix of sun and cloud and a high of 25. Then looking at showers quite possibly on Sunday and a high of 22.
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1: Paul James with you from the NL Sports Desk. Well, as they say, it seems the kids are all right. We've got a handful of Blazer rookies that have been grabbing all the attention after 3 days of Kamloops Blazers training camp. That was highlighted by a lacrosse-style Michigan goal Saturday night from 15-year-old Colin Kim. Clip on social media already garnering over 200,000 views. Brady Andres, Mateo Ferreira, and goaltender Caden Tate have all been impressive as well, all hoping to actually crack the squad this season. Director of Player Personnel Aaron Keller says kids have put the vets on notice a bit.
8: They want to be here, so they're pushing for a spot. They're trying to earn a spot, which is exactly what we want. And some of the older guys, if they want to be here, they need to push back, maintain their position, and the level as a team is being raised because of these young guys.
1: Training camp roster remains just over 80. It's expected to be trimmed down to about 35 or so by the end of today following a pair of morning scrimmages to determine the Alumni Cup. The exhibition season actually starts on Wednesday, where the Blazers will host the Penticton Vs at the Sandman Center. BC Lions managing to extend their winning streak yesterday despite a bit of a sloppy start in the nation's capital. Leos eventually securing a 45-24 victory over the Ottawa Redblacks, but initially trailed the winless squad for most of the first half, in fact. BC struggling to find rhythm early on, only managing to tie the game 17 late in the second quarter against an Ottawa team that falls to 0-11 on the season. Head coach Buck Pierce says his squad would make things much harder than they actually needed to be.
9: For us, it was one of those games where self-inflicted mistakes and penalties hurt momentum. I thought there was a lot of momentum swings, especially in that first half as well. And then offensively, you know, we can't take that many penalties and turn the ball over, especially in scoring position.
1: The victory, though, pushes the BC Lions to 6-5 on this season, but they failed to gain any ground in the tight Western Division standings. Saskatchewan holding on to beat Toronto to remain 2 points ahead of the Leos, while Winnipeg stunned Montreal to stay tied for the Lions for third in the West. Lions will look to clean up their play when they travel to Montreal to face the Alouettes this coming Friday. Gord's Appliance and Mattress Center football action. Kamloops Broncos going to face a steep uphill climb as they prepare to host one of the top teams in the BC Football Conference. The Broncos remaining winless at 0-6 on the season after suffering a 45-7 blowout loss to the Valley Huskers in Chilliwack on Saturday. Things are not about to get any easier for the struggling squad as they welcome the 5-1 Okanagan Sun to Hillside this coming weekend. Matchup will also serve as a homecoming for former Broncos standout Colton Meikle, who joined the Kelowna-based Sun during the offseason. Sun rolling into Kamloops, sitting second in the standings after they edged the Vancouver Island Raiders 10-8 at the Apple Bowl over the weekend. Meantime, the Langley Rams continuing to hold down the top spot in the league. They're a perfect 6-0 following a weekend win over Prince George. Well, what a difference a few months can make. The TRU men's soccer team, winners of just 4 matches all of last season, off to a 2-0 start in Canada West Soccer. after they secured a tough 1-0 victory at Hillside over the weekend. Wolfpack playing host to the University of the Fraser Valley on a soggy Saturday. The lone goal coming from Alessandro Comita in the 33rd minute, an unassisted effort. The game would get chippy toward the end, though, with a couple of red cards and some yellows handed out. Wolfpack going to put their perfect record on the line this coming Friday as they travel to Prince George to take on UNBC in their first match of the season. Blue Jays carrying a massive piece of momentum into what could well be the most important series of their season. The Jays preparing to take on the Cleveland Guardians starting tomorrow, sitting just 1.5 games back of them for the American League wildcard spot. Jays closing the gap by sweeping the Seattle Mariners this weekend, capped off by a 7-0 blowout yesterday, saw veteran Max Scherzer strike out 10 batters over 7 dominant innings. Scherzer says the historic performance, fueled by a bit of a mental adjustment he made after struggling early in his previous start against Kansas City.
10: Look at the last start with the Kansas City, you know, first pitch of the game hit, I'm out of stretch, and, you know, saw how that kind of, you know, felt like that wasn't in rhythm, and learned from that, and, you know, was very focused on, hey, I want to get Randy out, you know, first AB, that's a, you know, I want to get through that so I could settle in. And so, you know, took a lesson from last start, getting beat, to this start, hey, let's come out there, you know, from the first batter, and that way I can settle in and get some rhythm.
1: 42-year-old ace certainly found his rhythm, though, passing Gaylord Perry for 9th all-time in Major League strikeouts with 3,535 after he whiffed the big dumper over the weekend. That's Cal Raleigh, of course. Jays will need to have that same level of focus, though, against Cleveland. They still need to leapfrog the Baltimore Orioles, who are currently just a half a game ahead of the Jays in the wildcard standings. As Canadian Felix Auger-Aliassime beginning play today in the U.S. Open in New York with his opening match of the men's singles tennis tournament. Auger-Aliassime coming into this tournament as the number 3 seed and will open up against qualifier Rinki Hikata from Australia. Fellow Canadian Denis Shapovalov took his opening match yesterday in a 4-set victory over a Serbian player, blowing past Miromir Kmetovic with 19 aces. On the women's side, Canadian Leila Fernandez advanced quite easily, downing Chinese veteran Zheng Shuai in straight sets. Fernandez, the 31 seed on the women's side at Flushing Meadows. And that is the latest from the NL Sports Desk.
0: It's a city born of two rivers merging, but a community nurtured by the calloused hands who cut the trees, mined the earth, farmed the soil, and tended to those same hands in times of need. This is Kamloops, and we're proud to be part of its roots as well. We are Radio NL.

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1: Are you the type of person that likes to snack and eat while you're using your computer? I know I am. But I don't think I'll be doing that much longer because keyboards get pretty nasty. According to microbiologists, they say that typing right after eating is more unhygienic than you think, especially if you're using your hands instead of a fork or a spoon. The saliva from your fingers can end up on your keyboard, and then when that mixes with food residue, if you're eating near your keyboard, well, that can turn your keyboard into a bacteria cafeteria. Pretty nasty. Apparently, certain forms of bacteria can survive on keyboard surfaces for days. So, they want you to be careful. Before you get all grossed out, though, the fix is pretty simple. Keep some hand sanitizer handy, some wet wipes nearby. Make sure you clean your hands after eating, and the number one thing you got to do, give your keyboard the occasional wipe down.
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1: Good morning. I'm Paul James with the latest from the NL Newsroom. Well, a lot of debate swirling right now about what might be coming out of a BC Conservative caucus meeting this morning in Richmond. Carrie Lynn Finley, the leader of the BC Conservatives, canceling a planned news conference that she had scheduled with members of her caucus for today due to take place after that caucus session in Richmond. Radio silence thus far amongst those who have stuck with Finley and the team. We saw five caucus members walk away from the party this past week. It follows Kamloops Centre MLA Peter Milibar, who primed the well the week earlier with his departure. One of those who bailed, Abbotsford area MLA Bruce Banman, who helped turn the BC Conservatives into a recognized party in the legislature when he defected to John Rustad's side 3 years ago.
2: This has been just catastrophically bad, and there has been bad leadership decision after bad leadership over the last 80 days, and it has to stop.
1: It comes as the battle for a September 20th by-election in Abbotsford South is going to include at least three names. Centre BC says it's running Lakwinder Jahaj as a candidate in the riding after she ran unsuccessfully in other Abbotsford area races for the NDP. This despite a call from one BC leader, Dallas Brody, for all other parties to clear a path for Carrie Lynn Finley and a one-on-one battle with the NDP. Jahai will seemingly not have to contend with a 1BC opponent or likely an opponent from the party that Peter Milibar and Ian Payton are expected to form ahead of the next legislative session in early October, as timing wouldn't work well for that party. Instead, she will be up against Carrie Lynn Finley and the NDP's Pam Alexis. The Premier is going to have to call yet another by-election as well. This after NDP MLA and Indigenous leader Joan Phillip passed away. She died on Friday afternoon, surrounded by her family, including husband, self-proclaimed Grand Chief Stuart Phillip of the Union of BC Indian Chiefs, as well as their children and grandchildren. Phillips had been battling an illness for a number of months, cancer. She was first elected in Vancouver in a 2023 by-election, then won again in BC's general election the following year. The lifting of the wildfire evacuation alerts over the weekend, now triggering massive migration of livestock back into the South Cariboo, as well as parts of the Nicola Valley. At the height of the fires, roughly 4,000 animals relocated to safety from the Pear Lake and Ainslie Creek wildfire zones. Ranchers waiting for an all clear officially before bringing the herds back because the provincial government covers the massive costs of feeding and boarding the animals while an evacuation alert remains active. TNRD spokesperson Colton Davies says the alert status is actually a critical financial lifeline for the agriculture sector.
3: The alert is very much relevant to a rancher. It's very much a legal mechanism for being able to be reimbursed in a lot of cases for hauling out animals, for feeding them, and for boarding.
1: Over the weekend, the regional district issuing the all clear for properties along Highway 99 near the Pear Lake Fire, as well as the Brookmere and Cane Valley Road areas in the Ainslie Creek wildfire zone. A dramatic nighttime rescue carried out to get a pair of hikers out of some local caves in the Kamloops area headed into the weekend. Kamloops Search and Rescue, along with assistance from a helicopter from the Lower Mainland's North Shore Rescue, were activated Friday night after a pair became stranded in the Mount Savanaugh Caves. It hiked in, but during their descent, one of them became dizzy and a bit under distress. Unable to get out on their own, SAR crews, using night vision capabilities and a winch, would airlift the two to a nearby farmer's field. Other than being trapped on a cliffside for a few hours, the two hikers ended up being okay, not needing hospitalization. Ongoing healthcare struggles in the Nicola Valley expected to be a major political flashpoint when the legislature resumes in the fall. Interior Health announcing the 11th temporary closure of the emergency department at the Nicola Valley Hospital in Merritt this morning. That's running from 7 until 8 tomorrow morning, 25 hours. It'll force patients to make the hour-long drive here to Kamloops. Relentless closures prompting Merritt Mayor Mike Goetz recently to bypass the province and send off a formal letter asking for the federal health minister to intervene. The escalating situation going to be one of the first major tests for the newly appointed health minister in this province, Ravi Kallon, who is expected to give an update once the legislature resumes on the possibility of some changes, major changes, to the healthcare system here in BC. Financial market odds overwhelmingly in favor of a seventh straight interest rate hold from the Bank of Canada coming up this week. But the central bank heads into decision once again under the cloud of the U.S. trade conflict. The central bank keeping its benchmark rate on hold at 2.25% for nearly a year.

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1: Temperature-wise, not too bad for the next couple of days here in the Kamloops area. The air quality alerts that have been lingering with us for the past month or so due to wildfire smoke are probably behind us now. We are looking at mostly sunshine and relatively clear skies for today. Look for a high of 27 under mostly sunshine. A few clouds will roll in this evening, a low down to 13. For tomorrow, actually warms up a little bit. 28 degrees anticipated under a mix of sun and cloud, the call right now. We are anticipating, though, that a bit of a system is going to make its way through tomorrow night, and that will probably start off a bit of a seesaw movement as far as our temperatures are concerned. 16 overnight with the possibility of rain coming into Wednesday, where it's a high of just 22 degrees with showers possibility throughout the day. Into Thursday, where it's a high of 23 under a mix of sun and cloud. But then as we get back toward the weekend, it's 21 and probable rain on Friday. Looking at 25 degrees, though, under a mix of sun and cloud on Saturday. And then Sunday, probable showers again and a high of 22.

0: down or warm up with a $300 in-house rebate on a new AC, heat pump, or furnace. And till September 13th, get $600 more in rebates on qualifying Lennox systems. Kamloops Heating and Air Conditioning, a Lennox Premier Dealer, TSBC licensed.
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2: Paul James with you from the NL Sports Desk. Well, your Kamloops Blazers seeing a youth movement of sorts. After 3 days of scrimmages, clearly the 16-year-old potential rookies are leading the way. Players like Brady Andres and American forward Colin Kim, along with Tegan Bouchard, making things quite interesting at the camps. Blazer Director of Player Personnel, Aaron Keller.
3: Camp as a whole has been really good. Some of our young guys have been really, really good. They've pushed our veteran guys. Our veteran guys need to kind of step up and work harder if they want to keep up with the young guys. So that's sort of been the theme a little bit here to start.
2: 5-on-5 Alumni Cup Tournament comes down to a third place and a first place game this morning at the Sandman Center. After that, it is expected the roster is going to be pared down from around 80 to about 35 or so. Veteran standouts including Andrew Thompson, Jacob Demansky, and new Russian defenseman Misha Chirapanov. The Blazers open up their exhibition season coming up on Wednesday night at home against the Penticton Vees. Well, wasn't the prettiest win out there, but the BC Lions would do what they needed to do yesterday to maintain their third-place spot in the CFL West as they secured a 45-24 win over the Ottawa Redblacks last night here on Radio NL. Well, the margin of victory, 21 points. The Lions actually trailed Ottawa for most of the first half of the game, only tying it up at 17 in the last few minutes of the second quarter. Head coach Buck Pierce, though, says it wasn't their best, but kind of pushed back on the post-game show on suggestions that the Lions seemed to be scrambling at times.
4: Well, I think it just looks different, and I think it feels a little bit different. I never felt a sense of urgency or, you know, panic in terms of, you know, guys getting frustrated when we have something not go our way, but just not clean enough football. I think, you know, when you look at both sides, you know, for them and for us, it was one of those games.
2: For Ottawa, their record now falls to 0-11 on the season, with a few fans turning out at the game last night with paper bags over their heads and a shameful showing of support. Lions improved to 6-5 on the season, their fifth win in a row. However, the victory is only maintenance for the team as far as the standings go, as any hopes of separation between the Lions and the Winnipeg Blue Bombers were dashed on Friday as the Bombers stunned the top team in the East, Montreal, 44-28, and hand the Owls just their second loss of the season. Saskatchewan would hold on for a 28-24 win over Toronto on Saturday to snap their three-game losing skid. Riders remain 2 points ahead of the Leos for second in the West, while Winnipeg remains tied with BC with a 6-5 record. Calgary also kept pace this weekend, moving to 5-6 with a 28-23 win over Hamilton. The BC Lions on the road again this coming weekend for Gord's Appliance and Mattress Center football as they meet up with the Alouettes in Montreal on Friday evening. Well, coming off what was one of their best games of the season last week against Prince George, the Kamloops Broncos finding themselves in tough against the Valley Huskers on the weekend down in Chilliwack, and they would return home still without a victory. They went down to the Huskers 45-7 on Saturday. The Broncos now 0-6 to start out their season. Things not getting any easier for them. Broncos will entertain their former standout Colton Meikle on Saturday at Hillside as he wears an Okanagan Sun jersey in his return to Kamloops since moving over to the Kelowna side in the offseason. Suns sitting second in the BCFC with a record of 5-1 after narrowly defeating the Vancouver Island Raiders 10-8 Saturday at the Apple Bowl. Langley Rams sitting in first with a perfect 6-0 record after thumping Prince George over the weekend.

0: Well, at this point, every series, I guess, is critical, but there are seven left. In Major League Baseball's regular season coming to its inevitable close September the 22nd. With that in mind, the Jays did what they needed to do this weekend at home to the Seattle Mariners, sweeping the series, including a 7-0 romp over the M's yesterday here on Radio NL. Veteran Max Scherzer dominating the Mariners lineup, fanning 10 of their batters, leading the Jays to a combined one hitter after Scherzer went a full seven, jumping over Gaylord Perry for ninth all-time in Major League strikeouts with 3,535. 42-year-old getting a standing ovation after he struck out last year's home run champ Cal Raleigh to surpass that record.
1: That was good. You know, when you're on that list, I respect who's on this list. And to be moving up in the top 10, you know, all time means something. And so it's great to do it here at home and have the fans really, you know, get into as well. You know, that's a special moment. And so, you know, very thankful for my teammates and the fans and their support.
0: Jays would chase Mariners ace Logan Gilbert after five innings. They now find themselves 1.5 games back at Cleveland for the final wildcard spot in the American League, and just so happen to be taking on the Guardians this week, starting tomorrow with Blue Jays Tuesdays. Well, what a difference a few months can make. Thierry Men's soccer team is now 2-0 to start out the Canada West season after securing a tough 1-0 victory at Hillside over the weekend. Wolfpack would play host to the University of the Fraser Valley on a soggy Saturday afternoon. Saw about 300 turnout nonetheless. One and only goal coming in the 33rd minute from Alessandro Comita. It was a bit of a chippy game at the end, though, with red and yellow cards being handed out. Wolfpack maintaining the best record now in the Canada West men's standings, just after two games, of course, but still, they are at the top with a 2-0 record. They only won four games all of last year. And that is the latest from the NL Sports Desk.
2: Decades ahead of Vancouver and Toronto, it was the first city in North America to elect a Chinese Canadian as its mayor. It's also the first and only city to adopt a gun-slinging trout as its unofficial mascot. To keep up with how else Kamloops remains on the leading edge, Radio NL News and RadioNL.com.

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1: And now, The Insider.
2: Tributes continue to pour in for the late Dolly Parton, who was laid to rest on Friday. Her niece is the latest to share how amazing Dolly was. Details coming up, but first, here's the sequel I never saw coming. Tom Cruise is officially returning to the racetrack as Cole Trickle in a brand new sequel to Days of Thunder. And no, Tom's ex-wife, Nicole Kidman, will not be part of the cast, even though she starred in the first movie with him. Instead, Anne Hathaway joining the cast to play a race car team owner and engineer. She broke the news on Instagram with Tom over the weekend.
3: I think it's on. Annie?
4: Hey.
3: Now what?
4: Now what? Let's make the movie. That one. I'm going to have this baby, and then we're going to make this
3: That's
4: movie.
3: That's a good idea. Okay. You have the baby, then we'll go make the movie. We're coming out summer of 2028. Don't be late.
4: Are you sure you want to go with that?
3: I don't know. I'm trying. Whatever happens.
2: Paramount Pictures is apparently fast-tracking the project for a June 2nd, 2028 release with a focus on high-end formats like IMAX. The original movie hit theaters way back in 1990 and was a huge box office success. Plot details remain very secretive. The new film is getting set to celebrate nearly 40 years since the original came out. Harry Styles kicked off his 30-concert residency at Madison Square Garden by honoring the late Dolly Parton. Performing your classic hit, I'll Always Love You. During the show, he also acknowledged his ex-girlfriend Taylor Swift's wedding to NFL star Travis Kelce, saying, "Hey, we're here at Madison Square Garden, home of the world champion New York Knicks. They also do weddings here." Styles dated Swift for about a year between 2012 and 2013, and their past relationship has been referenced in both artists' music, notably Swift's song Style. Sources indicate that Styles received an invitation to Taylor's wedding on July 3rd, but he was unable to attend due to a concert in London. However, his fiancée, Zoe Kravitz, did go to the wedding, highlighting just how friendly the two have been since they were dating well over 12 years ago. By the way, Harry Styles' Madison Square Garden residency will include a total of 30 shows running every Wednesday, Friday, and Saturday right through until October 31st, coinciding with his Halloween-themed finale dubbed Harryween. And it was a weekend filled with tributes to the late Dolly Parton. Lainey Parton shared an emotional tribute on Instagram after Dolly was laid to rest on Friday, saying it still doesn't feel real that she's gone. And she'd give anything to see Dolly's name pop up on her phone again. Growing up, Lainey, who's Dolly's niece, opened up about how close they were, saying Dolly, who never had kids of her own, made her nieces and nephews feel like they were hers. Growing up, Dolly always made Lainey feel like she was enough and never made her dreams too big. And to support that, she went beyond her words. Dolly financially supported her through beauty school and helped her get her career started. She also recalled being a nervous freshman in high school when Dolly asked her to sing on her Smoky Mountain DNA album, saying Dolly made her feel safe, confident, and like she belonged beside her. Over the weekend, Grand Ole Opry paid tribute to Dolly Saturday with the entire night in her honor. Performances from Carly Pierce, Jelly Roll, and Dolly's niece, Jada Starr. Other country stars have been paying tribute to the legend over the weekend. They included Brad Paisley, Vince Gill, and Zach Taub. Dolly's loved ones gathered on Friday at her Nashville burial site and laid her to rest right next to her late husband, Carl Dean. I'm Vinny, and that's The Insider.
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2: Good morning. I'm Paul James with the latest from the NL Newsroom. All eyes politically on what is going to be coming out of a meeting in Richmond today as the BC Conservative Caucus gets together to discuss the plans moving forward. Follows a tumultuous week for new leader Carolyn Finley, who saw five members of her caucus leave the fold this past week, a movement seemingly spearheaded by Kamloops Centre MLA Peter Milibar, who was the first to walk away from the Finley Conservatives the week before. The last one to part ways last week, one of the more surprising ones. And Bruce Banman, the MLA for Abbotsford South, who helped establish the BC Conservatives as an option for voters after he joined John Rustad 3 years ago to give the BC Conservative Party the two MLAs needed to gain party status in the legislature. Banman, himself no stranger to controversy for some of his social views, says Carolyn Finley's time as leader has been a disaster.
3: British Columbians that I talked to kept coming up to me saying, wow, your new leader's unelectable, unelectable, unelectable. They kept coming up to me and saying, why aren't you guys focused on the economy? Why are you going down all these other rabbit holes?
2: Finley was scheduled to hold a news conference later on today after her meeting with her caucus, but the party announced over the weekend that that availability would not happen. It comes as she now prepares to try to gain a seat in the legislature in Abbotsford Mission that riding after BC Conservative MLA Rianne Gaspar quit and became her deputy chief of staff. Centre BC announcing that it will be running a candidate, Lakwinder Jahaj, in the riding after she previously ran in that area for the NDP. This despite a call from one BC leader, Dallas Brody, for all other parties to clear a path for Carolyn Finley, while saying that her party does enjoy a lot of voter support in the Abbotsford area, that she will not be running a candidate under her banner for respect for Carolyn Finley. Well, the Premier has set September the 28th for the Abbotsford South by-election. It's not clear when he will call another one for Vancouver Strathcona. This is the riding held by Joan Phillip, who passed away over the weekend after a protracted battle with cancer. Joan Phillip first elected in a by-election in the Strathcona riding, much of which encompasses the downtown east side of Vancouver, and then won re-election during last year's vote. She's the wife of former Penticton Indian Band self-proclaimed Union of BC Indian Band Grand Chief Stuart Phillip, whom fellow NDP MLA Melanie Mark says was by his wife's side as she passed away in hospital Friday.
4: I have pictures that I can't share with you of the moments of Joan and Grand Chief Stuart Phillip in the hospital together. Those little lovebirds are like, it's like teenage love. You know, that love has endured decades.
2: Well, there will be a need for a by-election to be called at some point for Vancouver Strathcona. Urgency for Premier David Eby is not necessarily there. It's considered a very safe NDP riding, and he is not facing any sort of pressure from the opposition at this point as far as confidence votes are concerned. A number of by-elections are underway in federal ridings across this country, including one here in BC.
5: Voting is underway in the Toronto riding of Beaches East York and in North Vancouver Capilano. Those are seen as safe Liberal seats. But the rural Quebec riding of Chicoutimi-Lafjord is another story. Conservative Richard Martel won a tight three-way race in 2025, beating the Liberal and Bloc Québécois candidates by about 1,500 votes. He resigned the seat when he was appointed to the Senate. McGill University political science professor Daniel Ballon says if the Tories can't hold on to the seat, it will add to the narrative Pierre Poilievre's leadership is in trouble. Jason White, The Canadian Press.
2: The emergency room at Merritt is locked up for 25 hours as of this morning as more staffing shortages continue to plague the southern interior. Interior Health shutting down the Nicola Valley Hospital's ER from 7 this morning until 8 tomorrow morning. That's forcing patients to drive about an hour here to Kamloops to get for care. The shutdown marking the 11th time that Merritt has lost emergency services this year, adding to a staggering regional tally that includes at least 10 closures in Clearwater and 36 in 100 Mile House so far this year. The ongoing service interruptions occurring against the backdrop of a massive provincial review of all regional health authorities. The efficiency review, launched by former Health Minister Josie Osborne, leaving newly appointed Health Minister Ravi Kalyan to find a solution to the frontline staffing shortages when the report does come back, which is expected to be made public at some point when the legislature resumes sitting in October. A dramatic nighttime rescue operation safely pulling a pair of stranded hikers from the Mount Sabinock Caves heading into the weekend. Kamloops Search and Rescue and a North Shore Rescue helicopter from the Lower Mainland were deployed on Friday night after the pair ran into some trouble during their descent. Officials say one of the hikers became a little dizzy and distressed, leaving them stuck on a steep cliffside in the dark. using night vision and a winch. The helicopter crew was able to safely hoist the hikers and transport them to a nearby farmer's field, both hikers escaping the ordeal without any serious injury, suffering from only a bit of chill and some muscle cramping as well. Emergency officials now starting to tally up the massive cost of protecting thousands of farm animals during this summer's wildfire season. Roughly 4,000 animals moved out of the Pear Lake and Ainslie Creek fire zones at the height of the wildfires. Now that the evacuation alerts are being downgraded to all clears in areas like Brookmere and Highway 99, ranchers now have a 96-hour window to get their herds back home or see their provincial funding run out. TNRD spokesperson Colton Davies says managing that kind of agricultural displacement actually requires a pretty massive logistic and financial support effort.
0: There are hefty costs between, you know, relocating animals, boarding, and then costs of, you know, food and water, you know, hay and water for horses, essentially, for livestock here. So that's probably a huge chunk of the overall cost that goes into our EOC. Finance is sitting right beside me in the EOC, and they're processing expense forms all day long right now for people who have been in that position.
2: The regional district also downgrading evacuation orders to alerts for nearly 70 properties in the Jesmond Road and Big Bar Road area over the weekend in the South Cariboo. Ranchers must wait for an all clear before they bring their livestock back home. Evacuation orders are slowly being rolled back across the TNRD as firefighters gain ground on the major fires. In the South Cariboo, the massive Pear Lake fire does remain a provincial fire of note, but with the downgrades of areas along the Sea to Sky Corridor west of Lillooet near Pavilion, which had been threatened by the southern flank of the Pear Lake fire. In fact, there are just three properties in the whole of the TNRD's Area E, the Bonaparte Plateau, which do remain under evacuation order. The regional district also issuing an all-clear for the Highway 99 corridor, allowing residents to return to their normal activities there. Southwest of Merritt, the Ainslie Creek fire also reduced activity, prompting the all-clear for nearly 100 properties around Brookmere. However, the blaze still has 58 properties of them trapped under an evacuation order along the Coldwater Road area near Merritt. Provincially, there's still 199 fires burning across this province, 40% of them still listed as out of control. Man convicted of killing two Saskatchewan Mounties 20 years ago will soon learn the fate of his pickup truck. Prosecutors have filed an application to have the blue 1986 GMC forfeited to the Crown. It is the vehicle 61-year-old Curtis Dagenet was in when Mounties tried to pull him over before he led them on a chase that ended in gunfire. Dagenet currently in prison, serving 3 life sentences for without eligibility of parole for 25 years. Well, as it's expected, Google has changed its map, just as it did after U.S. President Donald Trump renamed the Gulf of Mexico the Gulf of America.
6: If you look at Google Maps today, it now says Lake America, where Lake Ontario used to be, but only in the U.S. Google says it's following protocol after President Trump signed an executive order in this trade war. People in Canada will see Lake Ontario, which Ontario Premier Doug Ford says it is.
7: Well, it's always going to be Lake Ontario, now and forever. President Trump can call it whatever he wants, but I can tell you the rest of the world will always call it Lake Ontario.
6: Google says users outside the U.S. and Canada will be seeing both names. Wayne Cabot, ABC News.
2: Now, Trump, meantime, still hinting at a 2028 White House run, but also suggesting, sort of, that it might not happen.
8: President Trump continues teasing another White House run, while also hinting it may not happen. The Constitution bans him from trying again, and the president acknowledges the law's not on his side. Still,
9: in 2.5 years, you may have a different president. May.
8: That was last month, but he's increasingly been describing post-White House life, lamenting his successor will try to claim credit for his work.
9: And I'll be home and I'll be saying that sooner again.
8: A week later, he again talked about sitting at home.
9: You don't want to see me cry, but I may be crying.
8: The mixed signals are a Trump hallmark. At last month's White House Correspondents' Dinner redo, he said, just like his presidency, the second time is always better.
9: And the third time will be better yet. I'm only kidding.
8: But ended the night wearing a Trump 2028 hat. Sagar Meghani, Washington.
2: In a random act of kindness from one of the world's biggest superstars to a mom in Rhode Island who got injured while saving 3 young teens stranded on the side of the road.
10: Ashley Taunton was driving through torrential rain on I-95 in Rhode Island last month when she saw a car ahead of her hydroplane off the road. The mother of 3 pulled over and ran to help the 3 teenagers inside. Moments later,
11: I just saw a car coming really fast.
10: She suffered a collapsed lung, a lacerated liver, and a severe leg injury, needing three surgeries. As the bills piled up, a family started a GoFundMe fundraiser online. 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
11: I want to be able to hug her.
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2: 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Your weather coming up next.
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2: We are looking at the likelihood of our air quality alerts for wildfire smoke kind of being done now. That is the expectation, at least as we move forward here, because we are expecting cooler temperatures. Wildfire activity has been reduced quite substantially through this weekend, through thanks to some rain. We are looking at some clearing skies, though, for today. Mostly sunshine, in fact, for Kamloops and in the surrounding area. High of 27 for us for today here in the city, with a few clouds rolling in this evening and a low down to 13. For tomorrow, it's actually going to warm up a little bit further. 28 degrees anticipated. The mix of sun and cloud, the call right now as we start off your September. As we get into Wednesday, though, Tuesday night into Wednesday, we are looking at the possibility of some shower activity. Overnight, 16 tomorrow night into just 22 degrees for the daytime high on your Wednesday. That'll be short-lived, though. We'll get back into some sunshine, mix of sun and cloud, the official call for Thursday, a high of 23. But then we're looking at the possibility of shower activity coming back on Friday, 21 for the daytime high. As we get into the weekend, it is 25 the call right now, a mix of sun and cloud. Then it's back into possible shower activity coming our way on Sunday, and a high again of just 22 degrees. So a bit of a seesaw all over the place situation we find ourselves in. Clearwater, they are at 13 degrees this hour, looking for a daytime high of 24. No more air quality alerts and concerns there. We do have some cloud cover in the Blue River area. They're looking at a high of just 20 today. It's currently 12 degrees. Barrier no longer under that yellow alert for air quality. A 24 degree day for Barrier under a mix of sun and cloud. It's currently 13 degrees. No more air quality alert for Sun Peaks either. Same forecast as Barrier as always, but right now they are sitting at 13. It is 13 as well in Ashcroft and Cache Creek, a 27 degree high there. Salmon Arm and the Shuswap sitting at 12 at the moment, 24 under mostly sunshine for their day today. We've got Merritt, the Nicola Valley, with 25 degrees. It's just a chilly 8 at the moment. Metro Vancouver, they are sitting at 15 degrees already down on the coast, 21 degrees under mostly clouds for them today. And here in Kamloops, as mentioned, daytime high of 27 under mostly sunshine. We're currently partly cloudy and 14. From your Pepsi to
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2: Paul James with you from the NL Sports Desk. Well, your Kamloops Blazer is seeing a youth movement of sorts. After 3 days of scrimmages, clear the 16-year-old potential rookies are leading the way. Players like Brady Andres and American forward Colin Kim, along with Tegan Bouchard, making things quite interesting at the camps. Blazer Director of Player Personnel, Aaron Keller.
14: Camp as a whole has been really good. Some of our young guys have been really, really good. They've pushed our veteran guys. Our veteran guys need to kind of step up and work harder if they want to keep up with the young guys. So that's sort of been the theme a little bit here to start.
2: 5-on-5 Alumni Cup Tournament comes down to a third place and a first place game this morning at the Sandman Center. After that, it is expected the roster is going to be pared down from around 80 to about 35 or so. Veteran standouts including Andrew Thompson, Jacob Demansky, and new Russian defenseman Misha Chirapanov. The Blazers open up their exhibition season coming up on Wednesday night at home against the Penticton Bees. Well, wasn't the prettiest win out there, but the BC Lions would do what they needed to do yesterday to maintain their third place spot in the CFL West as they secured a 45-24 win over the Ottawa Redblacks last night here on Radio NL. Well, the margin of victory, 21 points. The Lions actually trailed Ottawa for most of the first half of the game, only tying it up at 17 in the last few minutes of the second quarter. Head coach Buck Pierce, though, says it wasn't their best, but kind of pushed back on the post-game show on suggestions that the Lions seem to be scrambling at times.
15: Well, I think it just looks different, and I think it feels a little bit different. I never felt a sense of urgency or, you know, panic in terms of, you know, guys getting frustrated when we have something not go our way, but just not clean enough football. I think, you know, when you look at both sides, you know, for them and for us, it was one of those games.
2: For Ottawa, their record now falls to 0-11 on the season, with a few fans turning out at the game last night with paper bags over their heads and a shameful showing of support. Lions improved to 6-5 on the season, their fifth win in a row. However, the victory is only maintenance for the team as far as the standings go, as any hopes of separation between the Lions and the Winnipeg Blue Bombers were dashed on Friday as the Bombers stunned the top team in the East, Montreal, 44-28, and hand the Owls just their second loss of the season. Saskatchewan would hold on for a 28-24 win over Toronto on Saturday to snap their three-game losing skid. Riders remain 2 points ahead of the Leos for second in the West, while Winnipeg remains tied with BC with a 6-5 record. Calgary also kept pace this weekend, moving to 5-6 with a 28-23 win over Hamilton. The BC Lions on the road again this coming weekend for Gord's Appliance and Mattress Center football as they meet up with the Alouettes in Montreal on Friday evening. Well, coming off what was one of their best games of the season last week against Prince George, the Kamloops Broncos finding themselves in tough against the Valley Huskers on the weekend down in Chilliwack, and they would return home still without a victory. They went down to the Huskers 45-7 on Saturday. The Broncos now 0-6 to start out their season. Things not getting any easier for them. Broncos will entertain their former standout Colton Meikle on Saturday at Hillside as he wears an Okanagan Sun jersey in his return to Kamloops since moving over to the Kelowna side in the offseason. Suns sitting second in the BCFC with a record of 5-1 after narrowly defeating the Vancouver Island Raiders 10-8 Saturday at the Apple Bowl. Langley Rams sitting in first with a perfect 6-0 record after thumping Prince George over the weekend. Over to the NFL, where Rams legend Aaron Donald is back from retirement. The defensive tackle signing a one-year $20 million deal with the team over the weekend. He hasn't played in two seasons, but thinks he's ready to contribute in week one, but says he's ready to earn his playing time as well.
16: I'm not here to be given nothing to earn any position that I'm in. Whatever that is, whatever my role is, I'm going to earn it. So day by day, just work, grind, get myself to where I need to be at the level that I want to play at, and that's all I can do. Ain't rushing nothing. Like I said, just continue to stack them days and see where we at.
2: Donald spending his first 10 seasons with the Rams, three times named Defensive Player of the Year before retiring in March of 24 after the team won their Super Bowl. Quarterback Will Levis waived by the Tennessee Titans yesterday, while Odell Beckham Jr., he's on the New York Giants squad. More than 1,100 players were cut as NFL teams trimmed their rosters. Second-round pick in 2023, who started 21 games for the Titans, Levis was stuck behind Cam Ward and Mitch Trubisky. He was 5'16 for the Tennessee two seasons and didn't play for the 2025 season following shoulder surgery. Levis says he believes he can be a starting QB somewhere else, though. Beckham, of course, a three-time Pro Bowler, is back with the Giants after missing all of the 2025 season with injury. Well, at this point, every series, I guess, is critical, but there are seven left in Major League Baseball's regular season coming to its inevitable close September the 22nd. With that in mind, the Jays did what they needed to do this weekend at home to the Seattle Mariners, sweeping the series, including a 7-0 romp over the M's yesterday here on Radio NL. Veteran Max Scherzer dominating the Mariners lineup, fanning 10 of their batters, leading the Jays to a combined one hitter after Scherzer went a full seven, jumping over Gaylord Perry for ninth all-time in Major League strikeouts with 3,535. 42-year-old getting a standing ovation after he struck out last year's home run champ Cal Raleigh to surpass that record.
17: That was good. You know, when you're on that list, I respect who's on this list. And to be moving up in the top 10, you know, all time means something. And so it's great to do it here at home and have the fans really, you know, get into as well. You know, that's a special moment. And so, you know, very thankful for my teammates and the fans and their support.
2: Jays would chase Mariners ace Logan Gilbert after five innings. They now find themselves 1.5 games back of Cleveland for the final wildcard spot in the American League, and just so happen to be taking on the Guardians this week, starting tomorrow with Blue Jays Tuesdays. Well, what a difference a few months can make. Thierry Men's soccer team is now 2-0 to start out the Canada West season after securing a tough 1-0 victory at Hillside over the weekend. Wolfpack would play host to the University of the Fraser Valley on a soggy Saturday afternoon. Saw about 300 turnout nonetheless. One and only goal coming in the 33rd minute from Alessandro Comita. It was a bit of a chippy game at the end, though, with red and yellow cards being handed out. Wolfpack maintaining the best record now in the Canada West men's standings, just after two games, of course, but still, they are at the top with a 2-0 record. They only won four games all of last year. And that is the latest from the NL Sports Desk.
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2: We are seeing the North American markets take a bit of a tumble this morning to start off the trading week, thanks in large part to some instability, if you want to call it that, through the Strait of Hormuz area. We'll get to that in a moment. We've got the Dow off of 314 points, or about just over 0.5%. We've got the S&P 500 down 32, the NASDAQ shedding 105 at the moment, but possibly trending upwards. We'll see how the rest of the morning goes. Bit of a blip right now. Now, here in Canada, though, the S&P TSX taking a bit more of a hit than the American indices. It's off about 301 points right now, down to 36,259. Some of your movers here in Canada today, including Sun Life Financial shares, most actively traded. They're down about 1% on the day. We've got Brookfield Asset Management shares off about 1.25% thereabouts. On the positive side, we're seeing some movement on the energy front. The Suncor Energy share price up just about, let's call it 0.33%. We've got Baytex up about 2/3. Nothing really above 1% right now. Is tentatively a market sort of sitting and watching and waiting to see what will take place as far as oil prices are concerned in the Strait of Hormuz. This after some shots were fired over the weekend in regard to the Strait and Iran with the United States. Not quite sure what the details are on that one at this present moment, but it's the first time in a while that we actually see some movement on the conflict front there in the Strait of Hormuz. As a result, we're seeing the international crude price jump up this morning. West Texas Intermediate for October delivery, currently up over 2%, or $1.78 to $85.18 per barrel. Western Canada Select, Calgary's price for the U.S. market set this morning just 2 cents higher at $64.86. Brings some stability, I suppose, back into the WCS crude front month contract. Canadian dollar, it's seeing some movement today as well. On the positive side, up 20 basis points, currently trading at 72.12 cents U.S.
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19: School, of course, almost back in. For some, it is. Next week, and then the week after, of course. My grandson, Jameson, by the way, has his first day of high school today, which is pretty exciting. Still can't believe he's in high school, which still blows my mind. He's got his learner's license, and he's driving, and he's almost 6 feet tall now. Anyway, he's starting his first day of high school today, only half a day with orientation. Speaking of school, this is one of the best school stories of the year. A high school principal from Ohio took in a homeless student and actually let him move in with his family because it helped him stay in school. Now, the kid was sleeping in his car and faced a pretty unstable home life after his family moved outside the school district. But the principal let him come to school anyway. Unfortunately, school officials said the student was no longer eligible to attend, so the principal was ultimately forced to step down. Here's the best part. The principal and his wife later became legal guardians of the kid, and the student graduated from another high school, and get this, is now training to become an aviation mechanic. How cool is that?
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1: Good morning. I'm Paul James with the latest from the NL Newsroom. Well, all eyes were going to be watching what was supposed to have emerged politically from a session this morning down in Richmond. But the BC Conservatives have reportedly called off a planned caucus session down in the Lower Mainland as the meeting was set for this morning. It follows a tumultuous week for new leader Carolyn Findley, of course, who saw five members of her caucus leave the fold, a movement seemingly spearheaded by Kamloops Centre MLA Peter Milibar. Last one to part ways last week, one of the more surprising ones, Bruce Bannman, the MLA for Abbotsford South, established the BC Conservatives as an option for voters after he joined John Rustad 3 years ago to give the Conservative Party the two MLAs needed to gain party status in the legislature. Bannman, himself no stranger to controversy over some of his social views, says Carolyn Findley's time as leader has been a, quote, disaster.
2: British Columbians that I talked to kept coming up to me saying, wow, your new leader's unelectable, unelectable, unelectable. They kept coming up to me and saying, why aren't you guys focused on the economy? Why are you going down all these other rabbit holes?
1: Carolyn Findley now trying to focus on gaining a seat in the legislature in Abbotsford Mission after BC Conservative MLA Rhian Gasper quit and became her deputy chief of staff. Centre BC announcing that it will be running a candidate there, like Winder Jahaj, in the riding after she previously ran for the NDP. This comes after one BC leader, Dallas Brody, called on all other parties to clear a path for Carolyn Findley, saying it was out of respect. By-election also going to have to be held for the riding of Vancouver Strathcona at some point. This is the riding held by Joan Phillip, who passed away on Friday after a protracted battle with cancer. She was first elected in a by-election in the Strathcona riding in 2023, much of which encompasses the downtown east side, and she was re-elected during the last year's vote. She is the wife of former Penticton Indian Band Chief and self-proclaimed Union of BC Indian Chiefs Grand Chief Stuart Phillip. While there is a need for a by-election at some point in Vancouver Strathcona, the urgency for the Premier David Eby not exactly high on that one, as that is considered a very safe NDP riding. Federal voters are voting today in North Vancouver Capilano. It is one of three federal by-elections happening in Ontario, Quebec, and here in BC today to fill recently vacated seats in Parliament. The riding considered a pretty liberal stronghold, the party taking home the seat four times under Jonathan Wilkinson, former cabinet minister. He resigned in June to become Canada's ambassador to the EU. A liberal candidate in the running is Prime Minister Mark Carney's former chief of staff. BC's new health minister inheriting a pretty big headache in the southern interior as rural emergency rooms continue to shutter their doors. Nicola Valley Hospital in Merritt in the midst of a 25-hour ER shutdown at the moment, forcing residents to seek life-saving care here in Kamloops until 8 tomorrow morning. The shutdown began at 7. Service interruption, the 11th for Merritt this year, joining a 100-mile house with 36 closures and Clearwater in double-digit shutdowns as well. Newly appointed Health Minister Abby Callan, now tasked with fixing the system following massive efficiency review of interior health launched by his predecessor Josie Osborne, in a provincial review designated to cut administrative bloat and redirect funding to the front lines, but rural mayors say they've yet to see any improvements on the ground. Emergency officials tally up the massive cost of protecting thousands of farm animals during the summer's wildfire. Roughly 4,000 animals moved out of the Pear Lake and Ainslie Creek fire zones at the height of the wildfire danger. Now that evacuation alerts are being downgraded to all clear in areas like Brookmere and Highway 99, ranchers now have a 96-hour window to get provincial funding to transport their herds back home before that funding dries out. TNRD spokesperson Colton Davies says managing that type of agricultural displacement actually requires a pretty massive amount of logistical and financial support.
3: There are hefty costs between, you know, relocating animals, boarding, and then costs of, you know, food and water, you know, hay and water for horses, essential for livestock here. So that's probably a huge chunk of the overall cost that goes into our EOC. Finance is sitting right beside me in the EOC, and they're processing expense forms all day long right now.

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2: Temperature-wise, not too bad for the next couple of days here in the Kamloops area. The air quality alerts that have been lingering with us for the past month or so due to wildfire smoke are probably behind us now. We are looking at mostly sunshine and relatively clear skies for today. Look for a high of 27 under mostly sunshine. A few clouds will roll in this evening, a low down to 13. For tomorrow, actually warms up a little bit. 28 degrees anticipated under a mix of sun and cloud, the call right now. We are anticipating, though, that a bit of a system is going to make its way through tomorrow night, and that will probably start off a bit of a seesaw movement as far as our temperatures are concerned. 16 overnight with the possibility of some rain coming into Wednesday, where it's a high of just 22 degrees with showers possibility throughout the day. Into Thursday, where it's a high of 23 under a mix of sun and cloud. But then as we get back toward the weekend, it's 21 and probable rain on Friday. Looking at 25 degrees, though, under a mix of sun and cloud on Saturday. And then Sunday, probable showers again and a high of 22.
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2: Paul James with you from the NL Sports Desk. Well, your Kamloops Blazers is seeing a youth movement of sorts. After 3 days of scrimmages, clearly the 16-year-old potential rookies are leading the way. Players like Brady Andres and American forward Colin Kim, along with Tegan Bouchard, making things quite interesting at the camps. Blazer Director of Player Personnel, Aaron Keller.
5: Camp as a whole has been really good. Some of our young guys have been really, really good. They've pushed our veteran guys. Our veteran guys need to kind of step up and work harder if they want to keep up with the young guys. So that's sort of been the theme a little bit here to start.
2: 5-on-5 Alumni Cup Tournament comes down to a third place and a first place game this morning at the Sandman Center. After that, it is expected the roster is going to be pared down from around 80 to about 35 or so. Veteran standouts including Andrew Thompson, Jacob Demansky, and new Russian defenseman Misha Chirapanov. The Blazers open up their exhibition season coming up on Wednesday night at home against the Penticton Vs. Well, wasn't the prettiest win out there, but the BC Lions would do what they needed to do yesterday to maintain their third-place spot in the CFL West as they secured a 45-24 win over the Ottawa Redblacks last night here on Radio NL. Well, the margin of victory, 21 points, the Lions actually trailed Ottawa for most of the first half of the game, only tying it up at 17 in the last few minutes of the second quarter. Head coach Buck Pierce, though, says it wasn't their best, but kind of pushed back on the post-game show on suggestions that the Lions seemed to be scrambling at times.
6: Well, I think it just looks different, and I think it feels a little bit different. I never sent felt a sense of urgency or, you know, panic in terms of, you know, guys getting frustrated when we have something not go our way, but just not clean enough football. I think, you know, when you look at both sides, you know, for them and for us, it was one of those games.
2: For Ottawa, their record now falls to 0-11 on the season, with a few fans turning out at the game last night with paper bags over their heads and a shameful showing of support. Lions improved to 6-5 on the season, their fifth win in a row. However, the victory is only maintenance for the team as far as the standings go, as any hopes of separation between the Lions and the Winnipeg Blue Bombers were dashed on Friday as the Bombers stunned the top team in the East, Montreal, 44-28, and hand the Owls just their second loss of the season. Saskatchewan would hold on for a 28-24 win over Toronto on Saturday to snap their three-game losing skid. Riders remain 2 points ahead of the Leos for second in the West, while Winnipeg remains tied with BC with a 6-5 record. Calgary also kept pace this weekend, moving to 5-6 with a 28-23 win over Hamilton. The BC Lions on the road again this coming weekend for Gord's Appliance and Mattress Center football as they meet up with the Alouettes in Montreal on Friday evening. Well, coming off what was one of their best games of the season last week against Prince George, the Kamloops Broncos finding themselves in tough against the Valley Huskers on the weekend down in Chilliwack, and they would return home still without a victory. They went down to the Huskers 45-7 on Saturday. The Broncos now 0-6 to start out their season. Things not getting any easier for them. Broncos will entertain their former standout Colton Meikle on Saturday at Hillside as he wears an Okanagan Sun jersey in his return to Kamloops since moving over to the Kelowna side in the offseason.

0: season. Suns sitting second in the BCFC with a record of 5-1 after narrowly defeating the Vancouver Island Raiders 10-8 Saturday at the Apple Bowl. Langley Rams sitting in first with a perfect 6-0 record after thumping Prince George over the weekend. Well, at this point, every series, I guess, is critical, but there are 7 left in Major League Baseball's regular season coming to its inevitable close September the 22nd. With that in mind, the Jays did what they needed to do this weekend at home to the Seattle Mariners, sweeping the series, including a 7-0 romp over the M's yesterday here on Radio NL. Veteran Max Scherzer dominating the Mariners lineup, fanning 10 of their batters, leading the Jays to a combined one hitter after Scherzer went a full 7, jumping over Gaylord Perry for 9th all-time in Major League strikeouts with 3,535. 42-year-old getting a standing ovation after he struck out last year's home run champ Cal Raleigh to surpass that record.
1: That was good. You know, when you're on that list, I respect who's on this list. And to be moving up in the top 10, you know, all time means something. And so it's great to do it here at home and have the fans really, you know, get into it as well. It that's a special moment. And so, you know, very thankful for my teammates and the fans and their support.
0: Jays would chase Mariners ace Logan Gilbert after 5 innings. They now find themselves 1.5 games back of Cleveland for the final wildcard spot in the American League and just so happen to be taking on the Guardians this week, starting tomorrow with Blue Jays Tuesdays. Well, what a difference a few months can make. TRU men's soccer team is now 2-0 to start out the Canada West season after securing a tough 1-0 victory at Hillside over the weekend. Wolfpack would play host to the University of the Fraser Valley on a soggy Saturday afternoon. Saw about 300 turnout nonetheless. One and only goal coming in the 33rd minute from Alessandro Comita. It was a bit of a chippy game at the end, though, with red and yellow cards being handed out. Wolfpack maintaining the best record now in the Canada West men's standings, just after 2 games, of course, but still, they are at the top with a 2-0 record. They only won 4 games all of last year. And that is the latest from the NL Sports Desk.
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1: Former professor at the University of Wisconsin named Don Glickman passed away back in November. He was 94, lived a great life. But he's making headlines because a bunch of his former students got a postcard from him. He basically gave his daughter a list of his favorite students. And he told her to send them all a card with his photo that said, "If you're reading this, I'm dead. But I really liked you." Apparently, he was kind of a weird guy. But his students say it was like very on brand of him to do something like that. One former student, Jason Snape, said it was the last thing he expected. And it made him laugh really hard because it was just so him. Now, the idea for having postcards sent out after you die originated last summer during a conversation he had with his only child, Leah, at his home in Washington. He was about 93 at that point and in home hospice. She asked her dad how he wanted to be memorialized. And he said, "You know what? I don't want a funeral of any kind." So she started throwing out ideas like, "Maybe we could have an ice cream party because he loved ice cream." And then she said, jokingly, "Or maybe you can send out postcards." Well, that's when her father's eyes lit up. "If you're reading this, we'll put on the postcard, 'I'm dead and I really liked you.'" Well, they both started laughing immediately. I love that idea. You know what? I might just do that myself. Then again, I don't really like people.
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1: Morning, I'm Paul James with the latest from the NL Newsroom. Well, a lot of debate swirling around right now about what may come next for the BC Conservatives. This, as leader Carolyn Findlay has canceled a planned news conference she had scheduled with members of her caucus today, which was supposed to take place after a caucus meeting in Richmond this morning. That caucus meeting has reportedly been canceled. We're also getting word that Chilliwack cultist MLA Isla Warbus has become the seventh person to leave the caucus. She was the former House leader of the BC Conservatives, who was rejected by the new leader, Carolyn Findlay, and put toward the back benches. Now, she follows one of the other MLAs who bailed out last week. That was Abbotsford area MLA Bruce Banman, who actually helped turn the BC Conservatives into a recognized party in the legislature when he defected from John Rested 3 years ago.
2: This has been just catastrophically bad, and there has been bad leadership decision after bad leadership over the last 80 days. And it has to stop.
1: It comes as the ballot for a September 28th by-election in Abbotsford South is going to include at least three names. Centre BC says it's running Lakwinder Jahaj as a candidate in that riding after she ran unsuccessfully in Abbotsford area races for the NDP. This despite a call from one BC leader, Dallas Brody, over the weekend for all other parties to try and clear a path for Carolyn Findlay and say it's a one-on-one battle with the NDP. Jahai will seemingly not have to contend with a 1BC opponent or a likely opponent from whatever party Peter Miliband and Ian Paton are going to put together, because they won't have time to run a candidate in that election. Instead, she'll be up against Carolyn Findlay and the NDP's Pam Alexis. Another 25-hour emergency room shutdown in Merritt is underway, pointing to the severe strain that the healthcare system is under. Nicola Valley Hospital's ER shut down at 7 this morning. It's due to be closed until 8 tomorrow morning. This marks the 11th time that Merritt has lost its emergency medical services. The regional numbers, not great. 100 Mile House logging 36 closures so far in 2026. Clearwater suffering through at least 10 overnight shutdowns as well. Staffing shortages persisting despite an ongoing provincial review of interior health initiated by former Health Minister Josie Osborne. That will be up to new Health Minister Ravi Kallon now to issue the findings of that review, which is expected to make some significant changes to the health authority makeup. Lifting of several wildfire evacuation alerts over the weekend, starting to trigger a massive migration of livestock now back into the South Cariboo and Nicola Valley areas. Height of the fires, around 4,000 animals had to be relocated to safety from the Pear Lake and Ainslie Creek wildfire zones. Ranchers do have to wait for an official all clear before bringing their herds back, because the provincial government covers the massive cost of feeding and boarding the animals while an evacuation alert does remain active, as well as orders. TNRD spokesperson Colton Davies says the alert status, critical financial lifeline for the agricultural sector.
3: The alert is very much relevant to a rancher. It's very much a legal mechanism for being able to be reimbursed in a lot of cases for hauling out animals, for feeding them, and for boarding.
1: Over the weekend, the regional district issuing the all clear for properties along Highway 99 near the Pear Lake fire, as well as the Brookmere and Cane Valley Road areas near the Ainslie Creek blaze in Merritt. Bit of a dramatic nighttime rescue had to be carried out to get a pair of hikers from some local caves in the Kamloops area headed into the weekend. Kamloops Search and Rescue, along with assistance from a helicopter from the Lower Mainland's North Shore Rescue, activated Friday night after the pair became stranded in the Mount Savanaugh Caves. They had hiked in, but during their descent, one of them became a little dizzy and under distress. Unable to get out on their own, SAR crews, using night vision capabilities as well as a winch, would airlift the two to a nearby farmer's field. Other than being trapped on a cliffside for a few hours, the two hikers ended up being okay, not being treated in hospital. Top official says U.S. President Donald Trump has now contacted Apple directly, demanding a name change of Lake Ontario to Lake America.
4: Interior Secretary Doug Burgum told Fox Business that the body of water's name may change on Apple Maps very soon. Trump signed an executive order last week to rename the Great Lake as tensions between the two countries escalated after trade talks broke down. Google Maps updated its service to show Lake America for users in the United States over the weekend. Users in Canada will still see it displayed as Lake Ontario on Google Maps. Trump spent much of the weekend posting about the name change on social media and making inaccurate claims about Canada. Kelly Malone, The Canadian Press, Washington.
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1: The air quality alerts should be behind us now here in the Kamloops area as we work our way into September. It's starting tomorrow. For today, though, we're looking at mostly sunshine and a high of 27. We'll have a few clouds overnight, a low down to 13. For tomorrow, temperatures will stay up 28, the call right now, under a mix of sun and cloud for September 1st. From there, though, we could start seeing some rain on Tuesday evening into Wednesday, where it's a high of just 22 degrees. Thursday, back to a mix of sun and cloud and a high of 23. Temperatures really not going to get too much higher than that as we work our way through the week and in toward the weekend. 21 on Friday with the possibility of some shower activity mixed in there throughout the day. As we get into Saturday, it's a mixed bag, a mix of sun and cloud and a high of 25. Then looking at showers quite possibly on Sunday and a high of 22.
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0: The sounds of sanctuary at the BC Wildlife Park to the call of bald eagles standing watch over Peterson Creek. That's Kamloops, and so are we. 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

I guess some people like a little Marvin Gaye in the morning. So here it is, our final day of August. And are you excited for a new month? I'm looking forward to it. I always get excited for back to school, even though it's been a few years since we've been out. Here's Cutting Crew.

0: Miss Morissette, you want to know, part of your 70s, 80s, 90s. Good morning, I'm Stacey. And there are some celebrities that need to be protected these days. And one of them is Dick Van Dyke at 100. He's going to be 101 this year. And he's given us some trade secrets to his long, healthy life. First of all, at 100, he still has a fitness routine. And he works out 3 times a week. He also does lots of stretching and yoga and sit-ups. And he said the other thing is that he has to let go of the anger. He believes that anger can really age an individual. And he just said all he wants to do is get rid of any feelings of hate. He can dislike something that happens, but you can't hang on to it. So positive attitude, let go of the negativity, get your exercise and get moving. And those are Dick Van Dyke's secrets to longevity. Forever Young, that's coming up from Alphaville, part of your 70s, 80s, 90s next.
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2: I'm Paul James with the latest from the NL newsroom. Another domino falling in the BC Conservative ranks. Isla Warbus, who was the BC Conservative House leader under former leader John Rustad, announcing that she has decided to sit as an independent as well. In making her decision public, the 7th MLA to leave caucus recently, Warbus, an Indigenous first-term MLA from the Chilliwack area, says she is disappointed in the direction the party is going under current leader Carolyn Findlay. She says a further decision by her to postpone a planned caucus meeting for a month is a step too far, saying it reflects a lack of value being placed on caucus members and their opinions. Warbus claims that many in the party have had to find out through social media or other channels about any inter-party shifts. The emergency room in Merritt now locked down for 25 hours as of 7 this morning as part of a shortage of staff which continues to plague the southern interior. Interior Health shutting down the Nicoll Valley Hospital's ER from 7 this morning until 8 tomorrow morning. This is forcing patients to drive an hour here to Kamloops for care. Shutdown marking the 11th time that Merritt has lost emergency services this year. The regional tally including at least 10 closures of the hospital in Clearwater as well as 36 in 100 Mile House. Ongoing service interruption taking place against the backdrop of a massive provincial review of all regional health authorities. The efficiency review launched by the former Minister of Health, Josie Osborne. This leaves newly appointed Health Minister Ravi Kallon to find a solution to the frontline staffing shortages when the legislature resumes and this report is put out to the public. Now check on what's happening on the national and international front.
3: Now this update from the Canadian Press. Voters are making their way to the polls in 3 federal by-elections today. Ridings in Toronto and Metro Vancouver are seen as safe seats for the Liberals, but a riding in rural Quebec may be a close one. Canada's Nepalese community is turning to fundraising for the victims of last week's deadly flash floods in their homeland. Some in the diaspora in Canada are still scrambling to learn about the fate of loved ones back home. The Bank of Canada will grapple with fresh tariff headwinds as it prepares for its next interest rate decision coming up on Wednesday. The central bank has held its benchmark interest rate steady at 2.25% in 6 straight decisions. And the estate of Dolly Parton has announced a 2-day festival to be held in Nashville and London next year. It was originally scheduled around Parton's 80th birthday earlier this year, but was postponed by her initial health challenges. Parton was laid to rest Friday in a private service with immediate family. From the Canadian Press, I'm Jason White.
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2: Temperature wise, not too bad for the next couple of days here in the Kamloops area. The air quality alerts that have been lingering with us for the past month or so due to wildfire smoke are probably behind us now. We are looking at mostly sunshine and relatively clear skies for today. Look for a high of 27 under mostly sunshine. A few clouds will roll in this evening, a low down to 13. For tomorrow, actually warms up a little bit. 28 degrees anticipated under a mix of sun and cloud, the call right now. We are anticipating, though, that a bit of a system is going to make its way through tomorrow night, and that will probably start off a bit of a seesaw movement as far as our temperatures are concerned. 16 overnight with the possibility of some rain coming into Wednesday, where it's a high of just 22 degrees with showers possibility throughout the day. Into Thursday, where it's a high of 23 under a mix of sun and cloud. But then as we get back toward the weekend, it's 21 and probable rain on Friday. Looking at 25 degrees, though, under a mix of sun and cloud on Saturday. And then Sunday, probable showers again and a high of 22.
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Wishing Rod Stewart a speedy recovery, he had to cancel the remaining tour dates he had undergoing heart surgery. He had a coronary stent procedure. So, best of luck to Rod Stewart. Here's Maggie May, 70s, 80s, 90s.

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1: Morning. I'm Paul James with the latest from the NL Newsroom. Suggesting that top-down decisions are being made without any consultation, the one-time House leader of the BC Conservatives leaving the party fold, Isla Warbus, Chilliwack area MLA, announcing her intention to sit as an independent. This now brings to six additional defectors from the BC Conservative ranks since Peter Milibar led the way out of the party just over 2 weeks ago. That makes it number seven in total. In announcing her decision, Warbus claims it's not just the frontline bodies which are defecting or being pushed out, but also behind-the-scenes staff and others who say are critical of helping the party become effective. Warbus says that a planned caucus meeting for today also being canceled, confirming that, saying it's been postponed by a month. This would allow Finley to continue campaigning without interruption for her seat in the legislature, which she is coveting for riding in the Abbotsford South area. Warbus saying this is reflective of the lack of value that Finley and her inner circle are putting on caucus members and their opinions. The emergency room in Merritt now locked down for 25 hours as of this morning. Another staffing shortage continuing to plague the southern interior. Interior Health shutting down the Nicola Valley Hospital's ER from 7 a.m. until 8 a.m. tomorrow. This forces patients to drive an hour here to Kamloops for care. This is the 11th time that Merritt has been without emergency medical services so far this year. Adds to a very sizable total in the interior overall. 36 closures in 100 Mile House and at least 10 in the Clearwater area. Ongoing service interruptions occurring against the backdrop of the massive provincial review of all regional health authorities. The efficiency review launched by former Health Minister Josie Osborne, leaving newly appointed Health Minister Ravi Kellan to find a solution to frontline staffing shortage issues. Emergency officials trying to tally up the massive cost of protecting thousands of farm animals during the summer's wildfires. Roughly 4,000 animals moved out of the Pear Lake and Ainslie Creek fire zones at the height of the danger. Now that evacuation alerts are being downgraded to all clears in areas like Brookmere and Highway 99, ranchers with a 96-hour window to continue to have provincial funding, rather, to transport their herds back home. Spokesperson for the TNRD, Colton Davies, says managing that type of agricultural displacement actually requires a lot of logistical and financial support.
2: There are hefty costs between, you know, relocating animals, boarding, and then costs of, you know, food and water, you know, hay and water for horses, essential for livestock here. So that's probably a huge chunk of the overall cost that goes into our EOC. Finance is sitting right beside me in the EOC, and they're processing expense forms all day long right now for people who have been in that position.
1: Regional District also downgrading evacuation orders and alerts for nearly 70 properties on Jesmond Road and Big Bar Road over the weekend, though most ranchers must wait for an all clear before bringing their livestock back home. U.S. and Iran renewing their attacks on one another over the weekend. The U.S. targeting Iranian rocket launcher positions while Iran retaliating with attacks in nearby Jordan.
3: Can the United States actually carry out any additional responses, additional attacks against Iran in a huge way, given that there are concerns that if Iran retaliates for large attacks, it would do so in a large way that would impact any air defense systems that the United States has. And as we know, the United States is really the risk factor for its air defense systems is growing as so many missiles have been used over the last 6 months.
1: That is reporter Luis Martinez. Canada's top bureaucrat in charge of attracting foreign investment has quit weeks before a high-profile summit. Former Ontario Cabinet Minister Laura Broughton set to resign as Chief Executive Officer of Invest Canada effective tomorrow. Her exit comes ahead of a mid-September investment summit where the government is bringing in together foreign investors and heads of major domestic funds. Dominic LeBlanc, the minister responsible for the Federal Investment Agency, says he wishes Broughton the best in her future endeavors. And a top American official says U.S. President Donald Trump contacting Apple directly to get it to change the name of Lake Ontario to Lake America. U.S. Interior Secretary Doug Burgum telling Fox Business the body of water's name might change to Lake America on Apple Maps very soon. Trump signing an executive order this past week to rename the Great Lake as tensions between the two countries escalate. Google Maps updating its service to show Lake America for its U.S. users over the weekend. Tips or thoughts, NL News at RadioNL.com. Send them to us directly. Weather next.
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1: The air quality alerts should be behind us now here in the Kamloops area as we work our way into September starting tomorrow. For today, though, we're looking at mostly sunshine and a high of 27. We'll have a few clouds overnight, a low down to 13. For tomorrow, temperatures will stay up 28, the call right now, under a mix of sun and cloud for September 1st. From there, though, we could start seeing some rain on Tuesday evening into Wednesday, where it's a high of just 22 degrees. Thursday, back to a mix of sun and cloud and a high of 23. Temperatures really not going to get too much higher than that as we work our way through the week and in toward the weekend. 21 on Friday with the possibility of some shower activity mixed in there throughout the day. As we get into Saturday, it's a mixed bag, a mix of sun and cloud and a high of 25. Then looking at showers quite possibly on Sunday and a high of 22.
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So U2 has released a cover of the Pogues' 1988 track, Yeah, Yeah, Yeah, Yeah. And you can listen to it by going to their website, U2.com. They have a link there. I'm going to give it a listen. I forgot about that Pogues song, honestly, but that's cool. That's a trip. Here they are where they still haven't found what I'm looking for. It's U2, 70s, 80s, 90s.

This one hit wonder actually has a sample of Kool & the Gang, an instrumental called NT. It's Return of the Mac, Mark Morrison, 70s, 80s, 90s.

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1: I'm Paul James from the NL Newsroom. Here's what we're keeping watch on this hour. Suggesting that top-down decisions are being made without any consultation, the one-time House leader of the BC Conservatives leaving the party's fold, Isla Warbus, Chilliwack area MLA, announcing her intention to sit as an independent. This now brings to six additional defectors from the BC Conservative ranks since Peter Molobar led the way out of the party just over 2 weeks ago. So with Peter, that is now seven. In announcing her decision, Warbus claims not just the frontline bodies which are defecting or disappearing, but also behind-the-scenes staff and others she says are critical to helping the party be effective. Warbus says they plan caucus meeting for today, also being canceled, saying it's been postponed by a month. That, however, is still somewhat in question. This would allow Finley, if it were delayed by a month, to continue campaigning without interruption for her seat in the legislature, which she is shooting for in the riding of Abbotsford South. Warbus suggesting that the shutdown of the caucus meeting reflective of a lack of value that Finley and her inner circle put in caucus members and of their opinions. Emergency officials trying to tally up the massive cost of protecting thousands of farm animals during this summer's wildfires. Roughly 4,000 animals moved out of the Pear Lake and Ainslie Creek fire zones at the height of the wildfire danger. Now that evacuation alerts are being downgraded to all clears in areas like Brookmere, the Heine 99 area. Ranchers with a 96-hour window to keep their provincial funding in place to transport the herds back home. Spokesperson for the Thompson-Nicola Regional District, Colton Davies, says managing that type of agricultural displacement actually requires a lot of logistics and financial efforts.
2: There are hefty costs between, you know, relocating animals, boarding, and then costs of, you know, food and water, you know, hay and water for horses, essentially, for livestock here. So that's probably a huge chunk of the overall cost that goes into our EOC.
1: At the same time, an all-clear being given to the Texas Creek area, Texas Creek Road and Highway 12, that's due to the Riley Creek wildfire to the west of the Caribou along the border between the Thompson-Nicola Regional District and the Squamish-Lillooet Regional District. Now let's check in with what else is happening on the national and international front.
3: Now this update from the Canadian Press. Voting has begun in three federal by-elections under the shadow of an intensifying U.S. trade war. Ridings in Toronto and Metro Vancouver are seen as safe wins for the Liberals, but all eyes are on what could be a close race in rural Quebec. Republicans and members of the Trump administration have fanned out across U.S. news stations to make the case for American tariffs on Canada. A Republican representative from Maryland suggested to far-right broadcaster Newsmax that the U.S. should make Alberta the 51st state. A Canadian facing espionage charges at NATO will remain in custody. A Belgian court denied her appeal today, extending her pretrial custody by 1 month. The AI boom has some folks in desk jobs wondering about switching to the skilled trades. Online assessment tools can help you figure out your strengths, but the path to a new career can take years of schooling and several exams. From the Canadian Press, I'm Jason White.
4: From your Pepsi to your lawn seat.
5: Most dogs will eat anything given the chance, but that doesn't mean they should. Hi, it's John McCura from Purity Feed. 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
1: Temperature-wise, not too bad for the next couple of days here in the Kamloops area. The air quality alerts that have been lingering with us for the past month or so due to wildfire smoke are probably behind us now. We are looking at mostly sunshine and relatively clear skies for today. Look for a high of 27 under mostly sunshine. A few clouds will roll in this evening, a low down to 13. For tomorrow, actually warms up a little bit. 28 degrees anticipated under a mix of sun and cloud, the call right now. We are anticipating, though, that a bit of a system is going to make its way through tomorrow night, and that will probably start off a bit of a seesaw movement as far as our temperatures are concerned. 16 overnight with the possibility of rain coming into Wednesday, where it's a high of just 22 degrees with showers possibility throughout

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1: Morning. I'm Paul James with the latest from the NL Newsroom. Well, a lot of debate swirling around right now about what may come next for the BC Conservatives. This, as leader Carolyn Findlay has canceled a planned news conference she had scheduled with members of her caucus today, which was supposed to take place after a caucus meeting in Richmond this morning. That caucus meeting has reportedly been canceled. We're also getting word that Chilliwack cultist MLA Isla Warbus has become the seventh person to leave the caucus. She was the former House leader of the BC Conservatives, who was rejected by the new leader, Carolyn Findlay, and put toward the back benches. Now, she follows one of the other MLAs who bailed out last week. That was Abbotsford area MLA Bruce Banman, who actually helped turn the BC Conservatives into a recognized party in the legislature when he defected from John Rested 3 years ago.
2: This has been just catastrophically bad, and there has been bad leadership decision after bad leadership over the last 80 days. And it has to stop.
1: It comes as the ballot for a September 28th by-election in Abbotsford South is going to include at least three names. Centre BC says it's running Gwinder Jahaj as a candidate in that riding after she ran unsuccessfully in Abbotsford area races for the NDP. This despite a call from one BC leader, Dallas Brody, over the weekend for all other parties to try and clear a path for Carolyn Findlay and say it's a one-on-one battle with the NDP. Jahai will seemingly not have to contend with a 1BC opponent or a likely opponent from whatever party Peter Milibar and Ian Payton are going to put together, because they won't have time to run a candidate in that election. Instead, she'll be up against Carolyn Findlay and the NDP's Pam Alexis. Another 25-hour emergency room shutdown in Merritt is underway, pointing to the severe strain that the healthcare system is under. Nicola Valley Hospital's ER shut down at 7 this morning. It's due to be closed until 8 tomorrow morning. This marks the 11th time that Merritt has lost its emergency medical services. The regional numbers, not great. 100 Mile House logging 36 closures so far in 2026. Clearwater suffering through at least 10 overnight shutdowns as well. Staffing shortages persisting despite an ongoing provincial review of interior health initiated by former Health Minister Josie Osborne. That will be up to new Health Minister Ravi Kalyan now to issue the findings of that review, which is expected to make some significant changes to the health authority makeup. Lifting of several wildfire evacuation alerts over the weekend, starting to trigger a massive migration of livestock now back into the South Cariboo and Nicola Valley areas. The height of the fires, around 4,000 animals had to be relocated to safety from the Pear Lake and Ainslie Creek wildfire zones. Ranchers do have to wait for an official all clear before bringing their herds back, because the provincial government covers the massive cost of feeding and boarding the animals while an evacuation alert does remain active, as well as orders. TNRD spokesperson Colton Davies says the alert status, critical financial lifeline for the agricultural sector.
3: The alert is very much relevant to a rancher. It's very much a legal mechanism for being able to be reimbursed in a lot of cases for hauling out animals, for feeding them, and for boarding.
1: Over the weekend, the regional district issuing the all-clear for properties along Highway 99 near the Pear Lake Fire, as well as the Brookmere and Cane Valley Road areas near the Ainslie Creek blaze in Merritt. Bit of a dramatic nighttime rescue had to be carried out to get a pair of hikers from some local caves in the Kamloops area headed into the weekend. Kamloops Search and Rescue, along with assistance from a helicopter from the Lower Mainland's North Shore Rescue, activated Friday night after the pair became stranded in the Mount Savanaugh Caves. They had hiked in, but during their descent, one of them became a little dizzy and under distress. Unable to get out on their own, SAR crews, using night vision capabilities as well as a winch, would airlift the two to a nearby farmer's field. Other than being trapped on a cliffside for a few hours, the two hikers ended up being okay, not being treated in hospital. Top official says U.S. President Donald Trump has now contacted Apple directly, demanding a name change of Lake Ontario to Lake America.
4: Interior Secretary Doug Burgum told Fox Business that the body of water's name may change on Apple Maps very soon. Trump signed an executive order last week to rename the Great Lake as tensions between the two countries escalated after trade talks broke down. Google Maps updated its service to show Lake America for users in the United States over the weekend. Users in Canada will still see it displayed as Lake Ontario on Google Maps. Trump spent much of the weekend posting about the name change on social media and making inaccurate claims about Canada. Kelly Malone, The Canadian Press, Washington.
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1: Air quality alerts should be behind us now here in the Kamloops area as we work our way into September starting tomorrow. For today, though, we're looking at mostly sunshine and a high of 27. We'll have a few clouds overnight, a low down to 13. For tomorrow, temperatures will stay up 28, the call right now, under a mix of sun and cloud for September 1st. From there, though, we could start seeing some rain on Tuesday evening into Wednesday, where it's a high of just 22 degrees. Thursday, back to a mix of sun and cloud and a high of 23. Temperatures really not going to get too much higher than that as we work our way through the week and in toward the weekend. 21 on Friday with the possibility of some shower activity mixed in there throughout the day. As we get into Saturday, it's a mixed bag, a mix of sun and cloud and a high of 25. Then looking at showers quite possibly on Sunday and a high of 22.

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Maybe catch what's going on with the spoons. Here's Romantic Traffic.

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We're with you wherever you go. 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
1: I'm Paul James from the NL Newsroom. Here's what we're keeping watch on this hour. Suggesting that top-down decisions are being made without any consultation, the one-time House leader of the BC Conservatives leaving the party's fold, Isla Warbus, Chilliwack area MLA, announcing her intention to sit as an independent. This now brings to six additional defectors from the BC Conservative ranks since Peter Molobar led the way out of the party just over 2 weeks ago. So with Peter, that is now seven. In announcing her decision, Warbus claims not just the frontline bodies which are defecting or disappearing, but also behind-the-scenes staff and others she says are critical to helping the party be effective. Warbus says they plan caucus meeting for today, also being canceled, saying it's been postponed by a month. That, however, is still somewhat in question. This would allow Finley, if it were delayed by a month, to continue campaigning without interruption for her seat in the legislature, which she is shooting for in the riding of Abbotsford South. Warbus suggesting that the shutdown of the caucus meeting reflective of a lack of value that Finley and her inner circle put in caucus members and of their opinions. Emergency officials trying to tally up the massive cost of protecting thousands of farm animals during this summer's wildfires. Roughly 4,000 animals moved out of the Pear Lake and Ainslie Creek fire zones at the height of the wildfire danger. Now that evacuation alerts are being downgraded to all clears in areas like Brookmere, the Heine 99 area. Ranchers with a 96-hour window to keep their provincial funding in place to transport the herds back home. Spokesperson for the Thompson-Nicola Regional District, Colton Davies, says managing that type of agricultural displacement actually requires a lot of logistics and financial efforts.
2: There are hefty costs between, you know, relocating animals, boarding, and then costs of, you know, food and water, you know, pay and water for horses, essentially, for livestock here. So that's probably a huge chunk of the overall cost that goes into our EOC. Finance is sitting right beside me in the EOC, and they're processing expense forms all day long right now for people who have been in that position.
1: At the same time, an all clear being given to the Texas Creek area, Texas Creek Road and Highway 12. That's due to the Riley Creek wildfire to the west of the Caribou along the border between the Thompson-Nicola Regional District and the Squamish-Lillooet Regional District. Now let's check in with what else is happening on the national and international front.
3: Now this update from the Canadian Press. Voting has begun in three federal by-elections under the shadow of an intensifying U.S. trade war. Ridings in Toronto and Metro Vancouver are seen as safe wins for the Liberals, but all eyes are on what could be a close race in rural Quebec. Republicans and members of the Trump administration have fanned out across U.S. news stations to make the case for American tariffs on Canada. A Republican representative from Maryland suggested to far-right broadcaster Newsmax that the U.S. should make Alberta the 51st state. A Canadian facing espionage charges at NATO will remain in custody. A Belgian court denied her appeal today, extending her pretrial custody by 1 month. The AI boom has some folks in desk jobs wondering about switching to the skilled trades. Online assessment tools can help you figure out your strengths, but the path to a new career can take years of schooling and several exams. From the Canadian Press, I'm Jason White.
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0: 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Weather.
1: Temperature-wise, not too bad for the next couple of days here in the Kamloops area. The air quality alerts that have been lingering with us for the past month or so due to wildfire smoke are probably behind us now. We are looking at mostly sunshine and relatively clear skies for today. Look for a high of 27 under mostly sunshine. A few clouds will roll in this evening, a low down to 13. For tomorrow, actually warms up a little bit. 28 degrees anticipated under a mix of sun and cloud, the call right now. We are anticipating, though, that a bit of a system is going to make its way through tomorrow night, and that will probably start off a bit of a seesaw movement as far as our temperatures are concerned. 16 overnight with the possibility of rain coming into Wednesday, where it's a high of just 22 degrees with showers possibility throughout the day. Into Thursday, where it's a high of 23 under a mix of sun and cloud. But then as we get back toward the weekend, it's 21 and probable rain on Friday. Looking at 25 degrees, though, under a mix of sun and cloud on Saturday. And then Sunday, probable showers again and a high of 22.
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It's a city born of two rivers merging, but a community nurtured by the calloused hands who cut the trees, mined the earth, farmed the soil, and tended to those same hands in times of need. This is Kamloops, and we're proud to be part of its roots as well. We are Radio NL.

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1: Paul James with the latest from the NL newsroom. Another domino falling in the BC Conservative ranks. Ila Warbus, who was the BC Conservative House leader under former leader John Rustad, announcing that she has decided to sit as an independent as well. In making her decision public, the seventh MLA to leave caucus recently, Warbus, an Indigenous first-term MLA from the Chilliwack area, says she is disappointed in the direction the party is going under current leader Carolyn Findlay. She says a further decision by her to postpone a planned caucus meeting for a month is a step too far, saying it reflects a lack of value being placed on caucus members and their opinions. Warbus claims that many in the party have had to find out through social media or other channels about any inter-party shifts. The emergency room in Merritt now locked down for 25 hours as of 7 this morning as part of a shortage of staff which continues to plague the southern interior. Interior Health shutting down the Nickel Valley Hospital's ER from 7 this morning until 8 tomorrow morning. This is forcing patients to drive an hour here to Kamloops for care. Shutdown marking the 11th time that Merritt has lost emergency services this year. The regional tally including at least 10 closures of the hospital in Clearwater as well as 36 in 100 Mile House. Ongoing service interruption taking place against the backdrop of a massive provincial review of all regional health authorities. The efficiency review launched by the former Minister of Health, Josie Osborne. This leaves newly appointed Health Minister Ravi Kallon to find a solution to the frontline staffing shortages when the legislature resumes and this report is put out to the public. Now check on what's happening on the national and international front.
2: From the national newsroom of the Canadian Press, I'm Hannah Stoles. The Bank of Canada will be grappling with new tariffs as it decides where to take its benchmark interest rate later this week. Fresh data suggests Canada's economy grew at a rapid pace in the second quarter, but many economists expect that momentum to fade as the trade war with the United States re-escalates. Tony Stilo of Oxford Economics says the tariffs themselves won't sink the economy.
3: What's happening with these latest tariffs is going to slow the economy. It's not going to cause a recession. But there's uncertainty. You can see President Trump's threat now for 50% tariffs on autos. And so we don't know where it's going to go. And the bank's going to be watching all that.
2: Stilo says he expects the Bank of Canada will remain on hold on Wednesday as it waits to see how the new tariffs affect inflation and the economy. Three federal by-elections are taking place today, with one in rural Quebec expected to be a tight race. Conservative Richard Martel resigned his seat in Chicoutimi-Laford to sit in the Senate, and only won in 2025 by 1,500 votes. The other two elections are in the Toronto riding of Beaches East York and North Vancouver Capilano. U.S. President Donald Trump is now working to appeal to business owners in the North as the trade war with Canada continues. ABC's Allison Kosick has more.
4: Trump calling for Canadian companies that are doing business with America to move to the U.S. immediately, saying many of them moved out years ago due to stupid U.S. leadership. Trump promising no tariffs if they move back.
2: After the U.S. imposed 50% tariffs on roughly 5% of Canadian exports, Canada plans to retaliate with its own counter-tariffs starting September 8th. A man in prison for killing two Saskatchewan Mounties 20 years ago is set to have a court hearing today over the fate of his pickup truck. Prosecutors have filed an application to have the blue truck belonging to 61-year-old Curtis Dagenet forfeited to the Crown. In 2009, a jury convicted him of first-degree murder for shooting and killing two constables and injuring a third. He was in his truck when the officers went to arrest him. It's been 1 month and a day since the U.S. fired on Iran. Yesterday, the U.S. military sent rockets towards an island in the Strait of Hormuz. ABC's Stephen Portnoy reports.
5: Sunday's U.S. strike, the first since July 29th, coming just days after the war crossed the six-month mark. President Trump has said oil is transiting safely.
6: Millions and millions of barrels of oil are coming out of the strait every day.
5: And the Pentagon insists international shipping routes in the strait have been cleared of sea mines.
2: The United Arab Emirates says its Air Force intercepted an Iranian drone over its territorial waters today. And some of Hollywood's biggest stars are heading to Venice, Italy for the 83rd edition of the Venice Film Festival. It's one of the most prestigious film festivals in the world, second only to Cannes, and technically the oldest. The festival kicks off on Wednesday. This is the Canadian Press. In sports, the Toronto Blue Jays, who have won three games in a row, have a day off today before a crucial three-game road series against the Cleveland Guardians. The Jays trail the Guardians by 1.5 games for the third and final AL wildcard berth. The Jays also play three games against the Kansas City Royals and the Athletics before returning home on September 11th. The Canadian Championship semifinals are scheduled to kick off this week with first leg matches. The Hamilton-based Forge FC visits Supra de Quebec in an all-Canadian Premier League showdown tomorrow, while the Vancouver Whitecaps host FC Montreal on Wednesday. All 15 teams in the WNBA are off until September 17th to allow players to compete in the FIBA Women's World Cup taking place in Berlin, Germany, from Friday to September 13th. Team Canada, thanks to an 82-76 loss to an already qualified Australia squad in March, won't be competing in Berlin despite a fourth-place finish at the 2022 edition of the event. From the Canadian Press, I'm Hannah Stolz.
7: From the NL Sports Desk, I'm John Keane. Well, the Blazers putting their finishing touches on their training camp here with one more game continuing this hour. That's the first place tournament game. The roster of around 80 will likely be trimmed by the end of the day down to around 35. The young players entering their rookie 16-year-old season have really taken the spotlight down there so far. Lacrosse-style goal known as the Michigan by rookie Colin Kim has gone viral online. Blazer Director of Player Personnel Aaron Keller says the California kid continues to turn heads.
8: Colin's been awesome here. He's been, if not the best, one of the best players here, regardless of age. At the end of the day, honestly, we don't care how these players score goals. We just need players to score, and he's hungry to score. He's willing to go to the dirty areas, even though he's not the biggest guy.
7: Kim, 5 goals in the scrimmage tournament so far. The Blazers paring down their roster. Wednesday is when the preseason opener is set. They'll host the Penticton Vs. It's a 2-0 start for the TRU Wolfpack men's soccer team. Back-to-back weekend wins, starting off their Canada West season well. The Kamloops Broncos, though, they dropped another one, 45-7 in Chilliwack Saturday to the Valley Huskers. It's a day off for the Blue Jays, but they'll begin a crucial 3-game series tomorrow in Cleveland. They trail the Guardians by 1.5 games for that final wild card spot. Paul has weather next.
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1: Warmer temperatures coming up through tomorrow as well before we hit a system that is going to roll its way in. It's going to be a small one, but it's a precursor of things to come as we're up and down throughout the rest of our forecast week. Starting off your September for tomorrow with a mix of sun and cloud to call, and even warmer than it is today, 28 degrees anticipated under partly cloudy skies, though we do have a chance of shower activity coming in tomorrow night and then through partly to tomorrow as well, with a high of 23 only anticipated on Wednesday. As we get in through that system, it'll clear off and give us back some sunshine on Thursday. That's the call right now. A mix of sun and cloud and just 23 for your daytime high. As we move into Friday, temperatures level off even further. 21 degrees with a pretty decent chance of daytime shower activity. 25, though, as we get into Saturday. Nice little respite as we start off the weekend, and then we're back into rain possibly on Sunday. A high of 22.
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an open invitation to Billy Joel. Don't be the stranger. Come up to Canada anytime to perform. He's moving out. 70s, 80s, 90s.

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0: There's Duran Duran and Girls on Film for your 70s, 80s, 90s. I'm Stacy. According to a study done at a heavy metal music festival in Germany, there's a correlation between listening to metal music and a higher pain tolerance. They did a controlled group of 60 people who were tested a day before going to the festival in Germany, and 62 were tested 3 or 4 days later. And the test subjects had to place their non-dominant hand and forearm into cold water for as long as they could tolerate it. The group of 62 who tested right after the festival could endure pain longer. So they say it's relevant for the group of chronic pain patients because in a clinical context, music is often used to trigger positive feelings and induce relaxation. So metal music, not necessarily relaxation, but yes, it'll help you with your threshold for pain. Maybe we can help. We've got some AC/DC. That could be played loud. That'd be cool. That's on the way. And Madonna is next.
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2: I'm Paul James from the NL Newsroom. Here's what we're keeping watch on this hour. Suggesting that top-down decisions are being made without any consultation, the one-time House leader of the BC Conservatives leaving the party's fold, Isla Warbus, Chilliwack area MLA, announcing her intention to sit as an independent. This now brings to 6 additional defectors from the BC Conservative ranks since Peter Molobar led the way out of the party just over 2 weeks ago. So with Peter, that is now 7. In announcing her decision, Warbus claims not just the frontline bodies which are defecting or disappearing, but also behind-the-scenes staff and others she says are critical to helping the party be effective. Warbus says they plan caucus meeting for today, also being canceled, saying it's been postponed by a month. That, however, is still somewhat in question. This would allow Finley, if it were delayed by a month, to continue campaigning without interruption for her seat in the legislature, which she is shooting for in the riding of Abbotsford South. Warbus suggesting that the shutdown of the caucus meeting reflective of a lack of value that Finley and her inner circle put in caucus members and of their opinions. Emergency officials trying to tally up the massive cost of protecting thousands of farm animals during this summer's wildfires. Roughly 4,000 animals moved out of the Pear Lake and Ainslie Creek fire zones at the height of the wildfire danger. Now that evacuation alerts are being downgraded to all clears in areas like Brookmere, the Heine 99 area, ranchers with a 96-hour window to keep their provincial funding in place to transport the herds back home. Spokesperson for the Thompson-Nicola Regional District, Colton Davies, says managing that type of agricultural displacement actually requires a lot of logistics and financial efforts.
3: There are hefty costs between, you know, relocating animals, boarding, and then costs of, you know, food and water, you know, hay and water for horses, essentially, for livestock here. So that's probably a huge chunk of the overall cost that goes into our EOC.
2: At the same time, an all-clear being given to the Texas Creek area, Texas Creek Road and Highway 12, that's due to the Riley Creek wildfire to the west of the Caribou along the border between the Thompson-Nicola Regional District and the Squamish-Lillooet Regional District. Now let's check in with what else is happening on the national and international front.
4: Now this update from the Canadian press. Trump administration officials and Republicans are on a media push to make the case for tariffs against Canada. U.S. Treasury Secretary Scott Bessent told CNBC he'll meet with François-Philippe Champagne at this week's G20 finance ministers gathering. By-elections are underway in 3 federal ridings today, but thousands of voters have already had their say. Elections Canada reports more than 11,000 votes have been cast in each of the 3 ridings. The ridings in Toronto and Metro Vancouver are seen as safe seats for the Liberals. Ontario has broken ground on the longest stretch of a road network to the mineral-rich Ring of Fire region. The road will eventually connect the remote Martin Falls First Nation to Ontario's highway network. And the federal government is asking a federal court judge to quash a lawsuit over projected missed emissions targets. A group of climate advocates accuse Ottawa of having no intention of meeting its 2030 greenhouse gas emission target. From the Canadian Press, I'm David Augustine.
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2: Forecast's kind of all over the map here as far as precipitation is concerned and temperature-wise, which is sort of expected for this time of the year. For tonight, we're anticipating a few clouds and a low down to 13 or thereabouts. For tomorrow, it's going to be another nice day, a mix of sun and cloud, the official call, and a high of 28 degrees. There is a pretty decent chance we're going to see some shower activity through the overnight hours, Tuesday into Wednesday, possibly. 23 degrees for your daytime high Wednesday only, 23 as well, but under a mix of sun and cloud on Thursday. That possibility of shower activity comes back into the fold come Friday. Decent chance we'll see some rain Friday and a high of 21 degrees. It'll clear, though, as we get into the weekend. Saturday looking at a high of 25 under partly cloudy skies, a mix of sun and cloud the call. 22 in your long-term forecast for Sunday with pretty decent chance we'll see some rain.
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1: My cousin Jamie, he actually bought me an AC/DC record for Christmas. 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

0: Paul James with you from the NL Newsroom. Here's what we're keeping watch on this hour. Another BC Conservative MLE leaving the caucus to sit as an independent. Chilliwack Cultus Lake member Isla Warbus, in a statement issued today, says that she's lost confidence in the party under current leader Carolyn Finley. Warbus, the seventh MLA to leave the Conservative caucus this month, joining others that include Kamloops Centre MLA Peter Milibar and Bruce Bandman, among others. Warbus says in a statement that caucus members learned of recent hirings, firings, and other party changes through other channels other than being directly informed by the leadership itself. Another 25-hour emergency room shutdown in Merritt is underway. Highlights a severe strain on the rural healthcare system overall. Nicola Valley Hospital's ER shut down from 7 a.m. this morning until 8 tomorrow morning, marking the 11th time that the community has lost its emergency access to services this year. Regional numbers, not a lot better. 100 Mile House logging 36 closures so far this year. Clearwater also going through at least 10 overnight shutdowns as well. Staffing shortages persisting despite the ongoing provincial review of interior health initiated by former Health Minister Josie Osborne. It'll now be up to BC's new Health Minister, Rabbi Callon, to issue the findings of that review and try and keep rural emergency rooms open if at all possible. Another evacuation alert has been downgraded to an all clear, this time along the Riley Creek wildfire front. That's the Highway 12 area and Texas Creek Road to the west of the Lillooet area. Not only good news for residents, but this is also good news for the animals that were taken away from that particular area. Some 4,000 animals in total moved throughout the TNRD due to the wildfire situation. Ranchers await an all clear before they're able to bring their herds back home because the provincial government covers the massive costs feeding and boarding the animals while an evacuation alert remains active. Now let's check in with what else is happening on the national and international front.
1: From the National Newsroom of the Canadian Press, I'm Hannah Stoles. The Bank of Canada will be grappling with new tariffs as it decides where to take its benchmark interest rate later this week. Fresh data suggests Canada's economy grew at a rapid pace in the second quarter, but many economists expect that momentum to fade as the trade war with the United States re-escalates. Tony Stilo of Oxford Economics says the tariffs themselves won't sink the economy.
2: What's happening with these latest tariffs is going to slow the economy. It's not going to cause a recession. But there's uncertainty. You can see President Trump's threat now for 50% tariffs on autos. And so we don't know where it's going to go. And the bank's going to be watching all that.
1: Stilo says he expects the Bank of Canada will remain on hold on Wednesday as it waits to see how the new tariffs affect inflation and the economy. Three federal by-elections are taking place today, with one in rural Quebec expected to be a tight race. Conservative Richard Martel resigned his seat in Chicoutimi-Laford to sit in the Senate, and only won in 2025 by 1,500 votes. The other two elections are in the Toronto riding of Beaches East York and North Vancouver Capilano. U.S. President Donald Trump is now working to appeal to business owners in the North as the trade war with Canada continues. ABC's Allison Kosick has more.
3: Trump calling for Canadian companies that are doing business with America to move to the U.S. immediately, saying many of them moved out years ago due to stupid U.S. leadership. Trump promising no tariffs if they move back.
1: After the U.S. imposed 50% tariffs on roughly 5% of Canadian exports, Canada plans to retaliate with its own counter-tariffs starting September 8th. A man in prison for killing two Saskatchewan Mounties 20 years ago is set to have a court hearing today over the fate of his pickup truck. Prosecutors have filed an application to have the blue truck belonging to 61-year-old Curtis Dagenet forfeited to the Crown. In 2009, a jury convicted him of first-degree murder for shooting and killing two constables and injuring a third. He was in his truck when the officers went to arrest him. It's been 1 month and a day since the U.S. fired on Iran. Yesterday, the U.S. military sent rockets towards an island in the Strait of Hormuz. ABC's Stephen Portnoy reports.
4: Sunday's U.S. strike, the first since July 29th, coming just days after the war crossed the six-month mark. President Trump has said oil is transiting safely.
5: Millions and millions of barrels of oil are coming out of the strait every day.
4: And the Pentagon insists international shipping routes in the strait have been cleared of sea mines.
1: The United Arab Emirates says its Air Force intercepted an Iranian drone over its territorial waters today. And some of Hollywood's biggest stars are heading to Venice, Italy for the 83rd edition of the Venice Film Festival. It's one of the most prestigious film festivals in the world, second only to Cannes, and technically the oldest. The festival kicks off on Wednesday. This is the Canadian Press. In sports, the Toronto Blue Jays, who have won 3 games in a row, have a day off today before a crucial 3-game road series against the Cleveland Guardians. The Jays trail the Guardians by 1.5 games for the third and final AL wildcard berth. The Jays also play 3 games against the Kansas City Royals and the Athletics before returning home on September 11th. The Canadian Championship semifinals are scheduled to kick off this week with first-leg matches. The Hamilton-based Forge FC visits Supra de Quebec in an all-Canadian Premier League showdown tomorrow, while the Vancouver Whitecaps host FC Montreal on Wednesday. All 15 teams in the WNBA are off until September 17th to allow players to compete in the FIBA Women's World Cup taking place in Berlin, Germany, from Friday to September 13th. Team Canada, thanks to an 82-76 loss to an already qualified Australia squad in March, won't be competing in Berlin despite a fourth-place finish at the 2022 edition of the event. From the Canadian Press, I'm Hannah Stolz.
6: From the NL Sports Desk, I'm John Keane. Well, the Kamloops Blazers have put a wrap on their training camp this afternoon. It was Team Garan edging Team Minton in the championship game. Logan Lanty scored the overtime winner, his second of the contest.
7: Yeah, I know it was a good game. We went down one there the minute left and battled back through it. And it was lucky enough that the overtime winner came and we took it home.
6: Lanty, one of 9 returning forwards on the team this year. The group of 85 now being pared down to about 35 players ahead of the Blazers exhibition opener Wednesday against Penticton at the Sandman Center. It's a day off for the Blue Jays, but a massive series begins tomorrow in Cleveland up against the Guardians. Jays trail Cleveland by 1.5 games for the final wild card spot. BC Lions with a 5th straight victory on the road in Ottawa. Xander Horvath had 4 touchdowns as BC beat Ottawa 45-24. Not the result the Kamloops Broncos were looking for Saturday. They lost 45-7 in Chilliwack to the Valley Huskers. They dropped to 0-6 on the season. They'll host the Okanagan Sun Saturday. Paul has weather next.
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0: Our forecast here in Kamloops, all over the map as far as past tomorrow is concerned. Tomorrow we're looking at a mix of sun and clouds similar to what we had today here with 28 degrees anticipated. Chance of showers comes in on Tuesday night into Wednesday. A high of just 23 Wednesday. It's a 23 day on Thursday. Then it's 21 possible shower activity on Friday. Mix of sun and cloud, 25 on Saturday, 22 with pretty good chance of rain come Sunday. So up and down, up and down. So if you're looking to clear the air, as it were, and find some more stable weather, Vancouver's probably not your best spot, but it'll only be 20 degrees down there for tomorrow near the water, but the overnight temperature is only down to about 16 or so. Try your chances over in Calgary. Well, actually, a much better day for tomorrow. High of 24 under a mix of sun and cloud, though their temperatures are starting to drop as well. And perhaps you're headed over to Niagara Falls. Take a look at that newly minted Lake America we've been hearing all about. You can expect a mix of sun and cloud and 28 degrees there for tomorrow with possible shower and thundershower activity mixed in.
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13: 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Right now, the world's greatest newsrooms are on the air. 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

0: don't believe it. Like a virgin. It happened. Touched for the very first time. It really happened. I have been looking for a station that I would really love. And you're it.
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0: Doucette and Mama, let them play. Part of your 70s, 80s, 90s. Let them play rock and roll, but don't let them use the thumbs up emoji. Apparently, that is now deemed cold and dismissive. It's the latest battleground, ongoing war between generations. So last year, Gen ZZ declared that younger people had officially canceled the thumbs up emoji, arguing that it was, dismissive, cold, passive aggressive. Now it's back in the news after a viral post because people seem to disagree. A lot of people just think a thumbs up is, friendly written response. Gen X jumped in with plenty of sarcastic thumbs up emojis because Gen X. So anyway, one person just replied with K as opposed to OK, and that is just as cold and dismissive. This is why we need to talk more. We get things misconstrued when it's, texts or emails or whatever the case may be. So let's go old school, pick up a phone and call each other instead. More 70s, 80s, 90s with Three Doors Down on the way.
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2: I'm Paul James with the latest from the NL Newsroom. Another domino falling in the BC Conservative ranks. Ila Warbus, who was the BC Conservative House leader under former leader John Rustad, announcing that she has decided to sit as an independent as well. In making her decision public, the seventh MLA to leave caucus recently, Warbus, an Indigenous first-term MLA from the Chilliwack area, says she is disappointed in the direction the party is going under current leader Carolyn Findlay. She says a further decision by her to postpone a planned caucus meeting for a month is a step too far, saying it reflects a lack of value being placed on caucus members and their opinions. Warbus claims that many in the party have had to find out through social media or other channels about any inter-party shifts. The emergency room in Merritt now locked down for 25 hours as of 7 this morning as part of a shortage of staff which continues to plague the Southern Interior. Interior Health shutting down the Nickel Valley Hospital's ER from 7 this morning until 8 tomorrow morning. This is forcing patients to drive an hour here to Kamloops for care. Shutdown marking the 11th time that Merritt has lost emergency services this year. The regional tally including at least 10 closures of the hospital in Clearwater as well as 36 in 100 Mile House. Ongoing service interruption taking place against the backdrop of a massive provincial review of all regional health authorities. The efficiency review launched by the former Minister of Health, Josie Osborne. This leaves newly appointed Health Minister Ravi Kallon to find a solution to the frontline staffing shortages when the legislature resumes and this report is put out to the public. Now check on what's happening on the national and international front.
3: Now this update from the Canadian press. U.S. Interior Secretary Doug Burgum says President Donald Trump directly contacted Apple about changing Lake Ontario's name to Lake America. Google Maps has already adopted the new name for U.S. users after the Federal Geographic Names Database was changed, while most Canadians still see Lake Ontario. Voting is underway today in three federal by-elections, with particular attention on Chicoutimi-le-Fjord in Quebec. Conservative Richard Martel resigned the seat for the Senate after winning a close three-way race in 2025. Montreal's public transit agency says employees will no longer be allowed to pray on workplace property as parts of Quebec's new secularism law take effect tomorrow. The law bans prayer rooms and public institutions, including transit agencies, and prohibits public prayer without municipal approval. And in the sports world, Lionel Messi has retired from international soccer after 21 years with Argentina, ending a career highlighted by winning the 2022 World Cup. From the Canadian press, I'm David Augustine.
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2: Warmer temperatures coming up through tomorrow as well before we hit a system that is going to roll its way in. It's going to be a small one, but it's a precursor of things to come as we're up and down throughout the rest of our forecast week. Starting off your September for tomorrow with a mix of sun and cloud to call and even warmer than it is today, 28 degrees anticipated under partly cloudy skies, though we do have a chance of shower activity coming in tomorrow night and then through partly to tomorrow as well with a high of 23 only anticipated on Wednesday. As we get in through that system, it'll clear off and give us back some sunshine on Thursday. That's the call right now. A mix of sun and cloud and just 23 for your daytime high. As we move into Friday, temperatures level off even further. 21 degrees with a pretty decent chance of daytime shower activity. 25, though, as we get into Saturday. Nice little respite as we start off the weekend, and then we're back into rain possibly on Sunday. A high of 22.
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1: 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That's Kamloops, and so are we. 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
1: Hi, I'm Adrienne Gear, president of the BC Nurses Union. Labor Day is a reminder that generations of workers organized and fought for the rights workers have today. This summer, 60,000 nurses across British Columbia took lawful job action during the longest nursing strike in our province's history. During this time, nearly 6,000 nurses reported intimidation and harassment from their employers, including threats of discipline. Labor Day reminds us that workers' rights are won through struggle, and that every generation has a responsibility to defend them. To every nurse who courageously showed up for one another on behalf of our patients, and to the labor allies and members of the public who joined us in solidarity, thank you.
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0: Paul James from the NL Newsroom. Here's what we're keeping watch on this hour. Suggesting that top-down decisions are being made without any consultation, the one-time House leader of the BC Conservatives leaving the party's fold, Isla Warbus, Chilliwack area MLA, announcing her intention to sit as an independent. This now brings to six additional defectors from the BC Conservative ranks since Peter Molivar led the way out of the party just over 2 weeks ago. So with Peter, that is now seven. In announcing her decision, Warbus claims not just the frontline bodies which are defecting or disappearing, but also behind-the-scenes staff and others she says are critical to helping the party be effective. Warbus says they plan caucus meeting for today, also being canceled, saying it's been postponed by a month. That, however, is still somewhat in question. This would allow Finley, if it were delayed by a month, to continue campaigning without interruption for her seat in the legislature, which she is shooting for in the riding of Abbotsford South. Warbus suggesting that the shutdown of the caucus meeting reflective of a lack of value that Finley and her inner circle put in caucus members and of their opinions. Emergency officials trying to tally up the massive cost of protecting thousands of farm animals during this summer's wildfires. Roughly 4,000 animals moved out of the Pear Lake and Ainslie Creek fire zones at the height of the wildfire danger. Now that evacuation alerts are being downgraded to all clears in areas like Brookmere, the Heine 99 area. Ranchers with a 96-hour window to keep their provincial funding in place to transport the herds back home. Spokesperson for the Thompson-Nicola Regional District, Colton Davies, says managing that type of agricultural displacement actually requires a lot of logistics and financial efforts.
1: There are hefty costs between, you know, relocating animals, boarding, and then costs of, you know, food and water, you know, pay and water for horses, essentially, for livestock here. So that's probably a huge chunk of the overall cost that goes into our EOC.
0: At the same time, an all-clear being given to the Texas Creek area, Texas Creek Road and Highway 12. That's due to the Riley Creek wildfire to the west of the Caribou along the border between the Thompson-Nicola Regional District and the Squamish-Lillooet Regional District. Now let's check in with what else is happening on the national and international front.
2: From the National Newsroom of the Canadian Press, I'm Hannah Stoles. The Bank of Canada will be grappling with new tariffs as it decides where to take its benchmark interest rate later this week. Fresh data suggests Canada's economy grew at a rapid pace in the second quarter, but many economists expect that momentum to fade as the trade war with the United States re-escalates. Tony Stilo of Oxford Economics says the tariffs themselves won't sink the economy.
3: What's happening with these latest tariffs is going to slow the economy. It's not going to cause a recession. But there's uncertainty. You can see President Trump's threat now for 50% tariffs on autos. And so we don't know where it's going to go. And the bank's going to be watching all that.
2: Stilo says he expects the Bank of Canada will remain on hold on Wednesday as it waits to see how the new tariffs affect inflation and the economy. Three federal by-elections are taking place today, with one in rural Quebec expected to be a tight race. Conservative Richard Martel resigned his seat in Chicoutimi-Laford to sit in the Senate, and only won in 2025 by 1,500 votes. The other two elections are in the Toronto riding of Beaches East York and North Vancouver Capilano. U.S. President Donald Trump is now working to appeal to business owners in the North as the trade war with Canada continues. ABC's Allison Kosick has more.
4: Trump calling for Canadian companies that are doing business with America to move to the U.S. immediately, saying many of them moved out years ago due to stupid U.S. leadership. Trump promising no tariffs if they move back.
2: After the U.S. imposed 50% tariffs on roughly 5% of Canadian exports, Canada plans to retaliate with its own counter-tariffs starting September 8th. A man in prison for killing two Saskatchewan Mounties 20 years ago is set to have a court hearing today over the fate of his pickup truck. Prosecutors have filed an application to have the blue truck belonging to 61-year-old Curtis Dagenet forfeited to the Crown. In 2009, a jury convicted him of first-degree murder for shooting and killing two constables and injuring a third. He was in his truck when the officers went to arrest him. It's been 1 month and a day since the U.S. fired on Iran. Yesterday, the U.S. military sent rockets towards an island in the Strait of Hormuz. ABC's Stephen Portnoy reports.
5: Sunday's U.S. strike, the first since July 29th, coming just days after the war crossed the six-month mark. President Trump has said oil is transiting safely.
6: Millions and millions of barrels of oil are coming out of the strait every day.
5: And the Pentagon insists international shipping routes in the strait have been cleared of sea mines.
2: The United Arab Emirates says its Air Force intercepted an Iranian drone over its territorial waters today. And some of Hollywood's biggest stars are heading to Venice, Italy for the 83rd edition of the Venice Film Festival. It's one of the most prestigious film festivals in the world, second only to Cannes, and technically the oldest. The festival kicks off on Wednesday. This is the Canadian Press. In sports, the Toronto Blue Jays, who have won 3 games in a row, have a day off today before a crucial 3-game road series against the Cleveland Guardians. The Jays trail the Guardians by 1.5 games for the third and final AL wildcard berth. The Jays also play 3 games against the Kansas City Royals and the Athletics before returning home on September 11th. The Canadian Championship semifinals are scheduled to kick off this week with first-leg matches. The Hamilton-based Forge FC visits Supra de Quebec in an all-Canadian Premier League showdown tomorrow, while the Vancouver Whitecaps host FC Montreal on Wednesday. All 15 teams in the WNBA are off until September 17th to allow players to compete in the FIBA Women's World Cup taking place in Berlin, Germany, from Friday to September 13th. Team Canada, thanks to an 82-76 loss to an already qualified Australia squad in March, won't be competing in Berlin despite a fourth-place finish at the 2022 edition of the event. From the Canadian Press, I'm Hannah Stolz.
7: From the NL Sports Desk, I'm John Keane. Well, it seems the Blazers excited about how well the young 16-year-olds performed in training camp. That can be a bit of a double-edged sword, though. As training camp wrapped up this morning, Sean Clouston spoke about how players like Brady Andrus, Colin Kim, and Mateo Ferreira fared against the veterans in camp.
8: I've had some younger players really jump out, which is exciting and a little bit scary that those guys look as good as they do, you know, compared to older guys on our roster.
7: Clouston pointing out the strong play of returning forwards like Jacob Demanski and Andrew Thompson helped out. The roster now expected to go from about 85 to 35. Preseason opens Wednesday at home against Penticton. It's a travel day for the Blue Jays, who open up a crucial 3-game series in Cleveland tomorrow against the Guardians. The Jays trail Cleveland by 1.5 games for the final wild card spot. Radio NL, by the way, will have this entire series tomorrow through Thursday right here on NL. Paul has weather next.
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0: Forecast's kind of all over the map here as far as precipitation is concerned and temperature-wise, which is sort of expected for this time of the year. For tonight, we're anticipating a few clouds and a low down to 13 or thereabouts. For tomorrow, it's going to be another nice day, a mix of sun and cloud, the official call, and a high of 28 degrees. There is a pretty decent chance we're going to see some shower activity through the overnight hours, Tuesday into Wednesday, possibly. 23 degrees for your daytime high Wednesday only, 23 as well, but under a mix of sun and cloud on Thursday. That possibility of shower activity comes back into the fold come Friday. Decent chance we'll see some rain Friday and a high of 21 degrees. It'll clear, though, as we get into the weekend. Saturday looking at a high of 25 under partly cloudy skies, a mix of sun and cloud the call. 22 in your long-term forecast for Sunday with pretty decent chance we'll see some rain.
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12: From the bustle of vendors at the Kamloops Farmers Market to the cheers of a goal scored at Hillside Stadium, that's Kamloops, and so are we. 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

I remember when my dad bought my sister's and I the Thriller album. We had to share it, but we took very good care of it. And off of that album, many hits, including Human Nature.

when you have a second, go look up Bryan Adams, The Ballad of Terry Fox. It's his latest song, and it's available on YouTube. And it's a beauty. Billy Ocean, Get Out of My Dreams, Get Into My Car, 70s, 80s, 90s.

0: Steve Perry, O'Sherry for your 70s, 80s, 90s. I'm Stacey, and there was a massive study done by the University of British Columbia recently, and they looked into what Canadians believe when it comes to the supernatural. And it turns out 44% of Canadians believe in at least one paranormal phenomenon, and one in four Canadians claim they have been had a direct encounter with a ghost or spirit. And also, while one in four have seen a ghost, only about 10% of the country believes in the Sasquatch. And interestingly, Canadians are actually major skeptics compared to the rest of the English-speaking world. In the US and the UK, paranormal beliefs soar up at around 72%. So you believe you. Another 70s, 80s, 90s list? Let's do that. We are free with All Right Now next.
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2: Paul James with you from the NL Newsroom. Here's what we're keeping watch on this hour. Another BC Conservative MLE leaving the caucus to sit as an independent. Chilliwack Cultus Lake member Isla Warbus, in a statement issued today, says that she's lost confidence in the party under current leader Carolyn Finley. Warbus, the seventh MLA to leave the Conservative caucus this month, joining others that include Kamloops Centre MLA Peter Milibar and Bruce Bandman, among others. Warbus says in a statement that caucus members learned of recent hirings, firings, and other party changes through other channels other than being directly informed by the leadership itself. Another 25-hour emergency room shutdown in Merritt is underway. Highlights a severe strain on the rural healthcare system overall. Nicola Valley Hospital's ER shut down from 7 a.m. this morning until 8 tomorrow morning, marking the 11th time that the community has lost its emergency access to services this year. Regional numbers, not a lot better. 100 Mile House logging 36 closures so far this year. Clearwater also going through at least 10 overnight shutdowns as well. Staffing shortages persisting despite the ongoing provincial review of interior health initiated by former Health Minister Josie Osborne. It'll now be up to BC's new Health Minister, Rabbi Callon, to issue the findings of that review and try and keep rural emergency rooms open if at all possible. Another evacuation alert has been downgraded to an all clear, this time along the Riley Creek wildfire front. That's the Highway 12 area and Texas Creek Road to the west of the Lillooet area. Not only good news for residents, but this is also good news for the animals that were taken away from that particular area. Some 4,000 animals in total moved throughout the TNRD due to the wildfire situation. Ranchers await an all clear before they're able to bring their herds back home because the provincial government covers the massive costs feeding and boarding the animals while an evacuation alert remains active. Now let's check in with what else is happening on the national and international front.
3: Now this update from the Canadian Press. Three federal by-elections are wrapping up today as Prime Minister Mark Carney now faces the task of scheduling six more across the country. Liberal MP Stephen Gilboa has officially resigned his Montreal seat, citing disagreements with the government's direction on energy and the environment. Finance Minister François-Philippe Champagne is set to meet U.S. Treasury Secretary Scott Bessent at the G20 finance meetings in North Carolina this week. The talks are expected to be the first face-to-face meetings between senior Canadian and U.S. officials since trade talks collapsed. Indigenous leaders and some U.S. Republicans are pushing back against President Donald Trump's move to rename Lake Ontario, arguing the historic name should remain unchanged. The dispute has spread to major tech platforms, with Google already showing Lake America to U.S. users and Trump personally urging Apple to make the same change. And the U.S. National Hurricane Center has issued a tropical storm warning near the Texas-Louisiana border as a system in the Gulf of Mexico moves towards the coast. From the Canadian Press, I'm David Augustine.
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2: Our forecast here in Kamloops, all over the map as far as past tomorrow is concerned. Tomorrow we're looking at a mix of sun and clouds similar to what we had today here with 28 degrees anticipated. Chance of showers comes in on Tuesday night into Wednesday. The high of just 23 Wednesday. It's a 23 day on Thursday. Then it's 21 possible shower activity on Friday. Mix of sun and cloud, 25 on Saturday, 22 with pretty good chance of rain come Sunday. So up and down, up and down. So if you're looking to clear the air, as it were, and find some more stable weather, Vancouver's probably not your best spot, but it'll only be 20 degrees down there for tomorrow near the water, but the overnight temperature is only down to about 16 or so. Try your chances over in Calgary. Well, actually, a much better day for tomorrow. High of 24 under a mix of sun and cloud, though their temperatures are starting to drop as well. And perhaps you're headed over to Niagara Falls. Take a look at that newly minted Lake America we've been hearing all about. You can expect a mix of sun and cloud and 28 degrees there for tomorrow with possible shower and thundershower activity mixed in.
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5: Hi, I'm Adrienne Gear, president of the BC Nurses Union. Labor Day is a reminder that generations of workers organized and fought for the rights workers have today. This summer, 60,000 nurses across British Columbia took lawful job action during the longest nursing strike in our province's history. During this time, nearly 6,000 nurses reported intimidation and harassment from their employers, including threats of discipline. Labor Day reminds us that workers' rights are won through struggle and that every generation has a responsibility to defend them. To every nurse who courageously showed up for one another on behalf of our patients, and to the labor allies and members of the public who joined us in solidarity, thank you.
1: From an early morning cycle down Rivers Trail to a walk around MacArthur Island, that's Kamloops. And so are we. Radio

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2: You've been waiting, and now it's back. 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

0: Paul James with the latest from the NL Newsroom. Another domino falling in the BC Conservative ranks. Ayla Warbus, who was the BC Conservative House leader under former leader John Rustad, announcing that she has decided to sit as an independent as well. In making her decision public, the seventh MLA to leave caucus recently, Warbus, an Indigenous first-term MLA from the Chilliwack area, says she is disappointed in the direction the party is going under current leader Carolyn Findlay. She says a further decision by her to postpone a planned caucus meeting for a month is a step too far, saying it reflects a lack of value being placed on caucus members and their opinions. Warbus claims that many in the party have had to find out through social media or other channels about any inter-party shifts. The emergency room in Merritt now locked down for 25 hours as of 7 this morning as part of a shortage of staff which continues to plague the Southern Interior. Interior Health shutting down the Nicoll Valley Hospital's ER from 7 this morning until 8 tomorrow morning. This is forcing patients to drive an hour here to Kamloops for care. Shutdown marking the 11th time that Merritt has lost emergency services this year. The regional tally, including at least 10 closures of the hospital in Clearwater, as well as 36 in 100 Mile House. Ongoing service interruption taking place against the backdrop of a massive provincial review of all regional health authorities. The efficiency review launched by the former Minister of Health, Josie Osborne. This leaves newly appointed Health Minister Ravi Kallon to find a solution to the frontline staffing shortages when the legislature resumes and this report is put out to the public. Now check on what's happening on the national and international front.
1: From the National Newsroom of the Canadian Press, I'm David Augustine. While voters are hitting the polls for three federal by-elections taking place today, the political off-season election action won't stop there. Prime Minister Mark Carney will have to schedule another six in the coming months.
2: Liberal MP Stephen Guilbeault officially resigned his seat in the House of Commons on Friday, leaving on a matter of principle after the Liberal government changed its tune on the carbon tax and building more pipelines. Conservative MP Cathy Wagenthal is expected to officially resign today, something she announced back in June. This year has seen a revolving door of MPs leaving the House of Commons, many elected officials looking for career opportunities elsewhere, like NDP stalwart Alexandre Bolloris, who is running provincially for Quebec Solidaire. Kyle Duggan, The Canadian Press, Ottawa.
1: The G20 gathering in North Carolina will provide the first opportunity in 10 days for senior Canadian and U.S. officials to meet directly following the collapse of trade negotiations. Finance Minister François-Philippe Champagne is set to hold talks with U.S. Treasury Secretary Scott Bessent as tariffs continue to strain the relationship. The two governments remain at odds over why negotiations failed, with Canada blaming last-minute U.S. demands and Bessent criticizing Prime Minister Mark Carney's handling of the talks. Quebec Cardinal Marc Ouellette has won his civil defamation suit against a woman who accused him of sexual misconduct.
3: A Superior Court justice ruled that Pamela Grolot's accusations against the Cardinal are unfounded and ordered her to pay him $100,000. Grolot had accused Ouellette of touching her without consent on three occasions between 2008 and 2010 while she was training or working as a lay pastoral agent for the church. Justice Martin Castonguay said in his judgment that Grolot changed her story several times, including eventually saying that she only considered one of the alleged interactions to be a sexual assault. Diana Mussina, The Canadian Press.
1: A policy researcher at the Canadian Shield Institute says Google Maps changing Lake Ontario's name to Lake America for U.S. users highlights a Canadian vulnerability. Emily Osborne says Canada needs to keep cutting its reliance on technology from the U.S.
4: I think the kind of frustration that we're feeling now at Google and Apple and other navigation platforms changing the name of Lake Ontario for certain users, we're seeing that these private companies control our access to information and also play an important role in shaping, you know, the reality that we're experiencing online.
1: Osborne says this is sparking an important conversation about control and ownership in the digital realm. And the National Hurricane Center has issued a tropical storm warning near the Texas-Louisiana border as a system in the Gulf of Mexico moves toward the coast. The disturbance, with winds of about 55 kilometers per hour, is expected to strengthen into a named tropical storm by tonight. Also, Hurricane Carina has rapidly strengthened to Category 4 far off Mexico's coast, but forecasters say it is not currently threatening land. This is the Canadian Press. In sports, Lionel Messi has announced his retirement from international soccer after 21 years representing Argentina. The 39-year-old played in a record-tying 6 World Cups, won it in 2022 in Qatar, and led Argentina to this year's final, losing to Spain in extra time in New Jersey. Canada's Felix Auger-Aliassime is set to take on Australia's Rinky Hijikata in first-round men's singles action at the U.S. Open Grand Slam event later today. Ojeh Aliassime enters the tournament as the third seed and will look to improve upon his 2025 run to the U.S. Open semifinals. And the Minnesota Frost have re-signed captain Kendall Coyne Schofield to a two-year contract, ending any concerns that the 34-year-old may take a year off after helping the U.S. win an Olympic gold medal in February. The signing means the Frost will enter their fourth season with the same veteran leadership core intact since winning the PWHL's first two Walter Cup championships in 2024 and 2025. From the Canadian Press, I'm David Augustine.
5: From the NL Sports Desk, I'm John Keane. Well, the Kamloops Blazers have put a wrap on their training camp this afternoon. It was Team Garan edging Team Minton in the championship game. Logan Lanty scored the overtime winner, his second of the contest.
6: Yeah, I know it was a good game. We went down one there the minute left and battled back through it. And it was lucky enough that the overtime winner came and we took it home.
5: Lanty, one of nine returning forwards on the team this year. The group of 85 now being pared down to about 35 players ahead of the Blazers exhibition opener Wednesday against Penticton at the Sandman Center. It's a day off for the Blue Jays, but a massive series begins tomorrow in Cleveland up against the Guardians. Jays trail Cleveland by a game and a half for the final wild card spot. BC Lions with a fifth straight victory on the road in Ottawa. Xander Horvath had four touchdowns as BC beat Ottawa 45-24. Not the result the Kamloops Broncos were looking for Saturday. They lost 45-7 in Chilliwack to the Valley Huskers. They dropped to 0-6 on the season. They'll host the Okanagan Sun Saturday. Paul has weather next.
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0: Warmer temperatures coming up through tomorrow as well before we hit a system that is going to roll its way in. It's going to be a small one, but it's a precursor of things to come as we're up and down throughout the rest of our forecast week. Starting off your September for tomorrow with a mix of sun and cloud to call, and even warmer than it is today, 28 degrees anticipated under partly cloudy skies, though we do have a chance of shower activity coming in tomorrow night and then through partly to tomorrow as well, with a high of 23 only anticipated on Wednesday. As we get in through that system, it'll clear off and give us back some sunshine on Thursday. That's the call right now. A mix of sun and cloud and just 23 for your daytime high. As we move into Friday, temperatures level off even further. 21 degrees with a pretty decent chance of daytime shower activity. 25, though, as we get into Saturday. Nice little respite as we start off the weekend, and then we're back into rain possibly on Sunday. A high of 22.
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Hope you're getting through your Monday in one piece. Appreciate you joining me today. It's Drew Ferreira playing your favorites from the 70s, 80s, and 90s. And 10 songs in a row continues with some Gowan.

Elliot Easton says he practiced the solo for this song for hours on end to make it sound effortless and, quote, built like a pop song inside a pop song. Talking about Magic from the Cars as 10 songs in a row continues.

0: Here's the Guess Who with American Woman. Drive home with Drew Ferreira. And when I lived in Barrie, Ontario, many years ago, my coworkers and I would patronize our local Hooters quite a bit. And it had nothing to do with the waitresses. I promise. It was the only restaurant on the water at the time. They had a rooftop patio with a gorgeous view of Lake Simcoe. So we went up to enjoy some nice scenery and some chicken wings. That's it. I swear. Why do I bring this up? Because there's a movie in the works about the founding of Hooters. And I love this. The director says it's not at all what people will be expecting, and it's mostly true.
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2: I'm Paul James from the NL Newsroom. Here's what we're keeping watch on this hour. Suggesting that top-down decisions are being made without any consultation, the one-time House leader of the BC Conservatives leaving the party's fold, Isla Warbus, Chilliwack area MLA, announcing her intention to sit as an independent. This now brings to six additional defectors from the BC Conservative ranks since Peter Molobar led the way out of the party just over 2 weeks ago. So with Peter, that is now seven. In announcing her decision, Warbus claims not just the frontline bodies which are defecting or disappearing, but also behind-the-scenes staff and others she says are critical to helping the party be effective. Warbus says they plan caucus meeting for today, also being canceled, saying it's been postponed by a month. That, however, is still somewhat in question. This would allow Finley, if it were delayed by a month, to continue campaigning without interruption for her seat in the legislature, which she is shooting for in the riding of Abbotsford South. Warbus suggesting that the shutdown of the caucus meeting reflective of a lack of value that Finley and her inner circle put in caucus members and of their opinions. Emergency officials trying to tally up the massive cost of protecting thousands of farm animals during this summer's wildfires. Roughly 4,000 animals moved out of the Pear Lake and Ainslie Creek fire zones at the height of the wildfire danger. Now that evacuation alerts are being downgraded to all clears in areas like Brookmere, the Heine 99 area, ranchers with a 96-hour window to keep their provincial funding in place to transport the herds back home. Spokesperson for the Thompson-Nicola Regional District, Colton Davies, says managing that type of agricultural displacement actually requires a lot of logistics and financial efforts.
3: There are hefty costs between, you know, relocating animals, boarding, and then costs of, you know, food and water, you know, hay and water for horses, essentially, for livestock here. So that's probably a huge chunk of the overall cost that goes into our EOC.
2: At the same time, an all-clear being given to the Texas Creek area, Texas Creek Road and Highway 12. That's due to the Riley Creek wildfire to the west of the Caribou along the border between the Thompson-Nicola Regional District and the Squamish-Lillooet Regional District. Now let's check in with what else is happening on the national and international front.
4: Now this update from the Canadian Press. A wave of departures from the House of Commons means six additional federal by-elections will soon have to be called, even as three others wrap up today. Among the latest vacancies is Laurier-Sainte-Marie, where Liberal MP Stephen Gilbeau stepped down after breaking with the Carney government over its energy and environmental direction. Finance Minister François-Philippe Champagne is set to meet U.S. Treasury Secretary Scott Bessent at the G20 finance gathering in North Carolina this week. The talks come 10 days after Canada-U.S. trade negotiations collapsed, leading to new U.S. tariffs on $28 billion in Canadian goods and planned Canadian retaliation beginning September 8th. And Assembly of First Nations Nationals Chief Cindy Woodhouse-Nipanak is condemning U.S. President Donald Trump's decision to rename Lake Ontario, saying Indigenous peoples and languages predate both countries. Woodhouse-Nipanak says the change is disrespectful to Indigenous history, while other Indigenous leaders have also argued it violates long-standing treaty relationships. From the Canadian Press, I'm David Augustine.
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2: Forecast's kind of all over the map here as far as precipitation is concerned and temperature-wise, which is sort of expected for this time of the year. For tonight, we're anticipating a few clouds and a low down to 13 or thereabouts. For tomorrow, it's going to be another nice day, a mix of sun and cloud, the official call, and a high of 28 degrees. There is a pretty decent chance we're going to see some shower activity through the overnight hours, Tuesday into Wednesday, possibly. 23 degrees for your daytime high Wednesday only. 23 as well, but under a mix of sun and cloud on Thursday. That possibility of shower activity comes back into the fold come Friday. Decent chance we'll see some rain Friday and a high of 21 degrees. It'll clear, though, as we get into the weekend. Saturday looking at a high of 25 under partly cloudy skies. A mix of sun and cloud, the call. 22 in your long-term forecast for Sunday with pretty decent chance we'll see some rain.
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10: Where traffic delays are measured by how many cars are on a passing train.
11: Or the number of big-horned sheep in a passing herd.
10: And where either is a legitimate excuse for running late. It's the Kamloops you know. And the Kamloops we're proud to be part of.
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Rivers Green Day, and Billy Joe Armstrong played a gig over the weekend with the all-star Cretan Family Band, which also features Tim Armstrong from Rancid, Travis Barker from Blink-182, and former Ramones bassist CJ Ramone. They took the stage at the Hollywood Forever Cemetery in L.A. for a 50th anniversary tribute to the Ramones, celebrating 50 years of their debut album, an event hosted by John Travolta. And 10 Songs in a Row continues with Glass Tiger.

Steve Winwood's Higher Love, a song that would not be the same without Chaka Khan's vocal contributions. And she's getting set to release her 13th album next month. It's called Chalkzilla, due out September 18th. Here come the Bee Gees.

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Hey, wait a minute. Is that a shoulder shimmy you just did to that song on Radio NL? Nice. Very nice. Subtle, but nice.

0: Paul James with you from the NL Newsroom. Here's what we're keeping watch on this hour. Another BC Conservative MLE leaving the caucus to sit as an independent. Chilliwack Cultus Lake member Isla Warbus, in a statement issued today, says that she's lost confidence in the party under current leader Carolyn Finley. Warbus, the seventh MLA to leave the Conservative caucus this month, joining others that include Kamloops Centre MLA Peter Milibar and Bruce Bandman, among others. Warbus says in a statement that caucus members learned of recent hirings, firings, and other party changes through other channels other than being directly informed by the leadership itself. Another 25-hour emergency room shutdown in Merritt is underway. Highlights a severe strain on the rural healthcare system overall. Nicola Valley Hospital's ER shut down from 7 a.m. this morning until 8 tomorrow morning, marking the 11th time that the community has lost its emergency access to services this year. Regional numbers, not a lot better. 100 Mile House logging 36 closures so far this year. Clearwater also going through at least 10 overnight shutdowns as well. Staffing shortages persisting despite the ongoing provincial review of interior health initiated by former Health Minister Josie Osborne. It'll now be up to BC's new Health Minister, Rabbi Callon, to issue the findings of that review and try and keep rural emergency rooms open if at all possible. Another evacuation alert has been downgraded to an all clear, this time along the Riley Creek wildfire front. That's the Highway 12 area and Texas Creek Road to the west of the Lillooet area. Not only good news for residents, but this is also good news for the animals that were taken away from that particular area. Some 4,000 animals in total moved throughout the TNRD due to the wildfire situation. Ranchers await an all clear before they're able to bring their herds back home because the provincial government covers the massive costs of feeding and boarding the animals while an evacuation alert remains active. Now let's check in with what else is happening on the national and international front.
1: From the National Newsroom of the Canadian Press, I'm David Augustine. Finance Minister François-Philippe Champagne will meet with his U.S. counterpart on the sidelines of the G20 Finance Ministers meeting in North Carolina this week.
2: Champagne's spokesperson John Fragos confirmed in a media statement the minister will meet with U.S. Treasury Secretary Scott Bessent over the next 2 days. It's believed to be the first face-to-face meeting between high-ranking Canadian and U.S. officials since trade talks between the two nations broke down 10 days ago and gave way to an escalating tariff fight. Bessent also confirmed the meeting with Champagne in an appearance on CNBC, where he blamed the failed talks on Prime Minister Mark Carney's approach to politics. Lisa Laporte, the Canadian Press.
1: The BC Conservatives have lost another MLA from the party's ranks after the departure of Chilliwack Cultus Lake Representative Alia Warbus from caucus. Warbus says she is leaving the party because of what she describes as a lack of communication and transparency from leader Carolyn Finlay since she won leadership in May. Warbus says she doesn't know if more Conservative MLAs will leave that party, but she would not be surprised if they did.
3: If there isn't frustration, I would be worried. I can only guess that it's mounting, but in terms of direct conversations and getting a feel for how people are reacting today, I have no idea. I can only just imagine.
1: She is the seventh Conservative MLA to leave the party's caucus this month, a list that also includes prominent legislators such as Peter Milibar and Bruce Bandman. The committee tasked with tracking government and police progress implementing recommendations from the inquiry into the 2020 Nova Scotia mass shooting has released its third and final annual report.
4: Committee Chair Myra Freeman says more work needs to be done to address recommendations on gender-based violence, police reform, and community safety. The provincial inquiry known as the Mass Casualty Commission filed a 3,000-page report with 130 non-binding recommendations back in March of 2023. The latest report marks the end of the group's three-year mandate to monitor this work, but Freeman says many of the recommendations need long-term responses. Freeman says it's up to the RCMP and the governments of Nova Scotia and Canada to ensure that work continues on these files. Brenda Molina Navidad, The Canadian Press.
1: And skilled trades have started to become more attractive as a career option for Canadians, partly as various levels of government invest heavily in these professions, while a boom in AI creates fear over the future of many desk jobs. The CEO of Skilled Trades BC, Shelley Gray, says to look for exposure first before making the switch.
5: Getting the hands-on exposure to different trades to figure out what you are interested in terms of, you know, is it carpentry, is it plumbing, is it electrical? Those are all very different and different skill sets that you kind of need.
1: Gray says several institutions offer sampler or pre-apprenticeship programs to try out various trades. This is the Canadian Press. In sports, Aryna Sabalenka had a successful start to her U.S. Open title defense. Sabalenka beat Camila Osorio 6-4, 6-4 to begin her bid to be the first player to win three straight U.S. Open championships since Serena Williams from 2012 to 2014. David Schumann has joined the New York Islanders ownership group as a limited partner, subject to NHL approval. Schumann's venture capital firm and the team announced his minority investment today. The Islanders did not disclose financial terms or what percentage Schumann has. And Asia Wilson and Kelsey Plum will miss the FIBA Women's World Cup for health reasons and will be replaced by Washington teammates Kiki Ariyafen and Sonia Citron. Wilson, the four-time WNBA MVP, has shouldered quite a workload in the first part of the season for the Las Vegas Aces and needed a break to rest and get ready for the playoffs. Plum has been dealing with a calf injury for most of the WNBA season and it still hasn't 100% healed. From the Canadian Press, I'm David Augustine.
6: From the NL Sports Desk, I'm John Keane. Well, it seems the Blazers excited about how well the young 16-year-olds performed in training camp. That can be a bit of a double-edged sword, though. As training camp wrapped up this morning, Sean Clouston spoke about how players like Brady Andrus, Colin Kim, and Mateo Ferreira fared against the veterans in camp.
7: I've had some younger players really jump out, which is exciting and a little bit scary that those guys look as good as they do, you know, compared to older guys on our roster.
6: Clouston pointing out the strong play of returning forwards like Jacob Demanski and Andrew Thompson helped out. The roster now expected to go from about 85 to 35. Preseason opens Wednesday at home against Penticton. It's a travel day for the Blue Jays, who open up a crucial three-game series in Cleveland tomorrow against the Guardians. The Jays trail Cleveland by a game and a half for the final wildcard spot. Radio NL, by the way, will have this entire series tomorrow through Thursday right here on NL. Paul has weather next.
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0: Our forecast here in Kamloops, all over the map as far as past tomorrow is concerned. Tomorrow we're looking at a mix of sun and clouds similar to what we had today here, with 28 degrees anticipated. Chance of showers comes in on Tuesday night into Wednesday. The high of just 23 Wednesday. It's a 23 day on Thursday. Then it's 21 possible shower activity on Friday. Mix of sun and cloud, 25 on Saturday, 22 with pretty good chance of rain come Sunday. So up and down, up and down. So if you're looking to clear the air, as it were, and find some more stable weather, Vancouver's probably not your best spot, but it'll only be 20 degrees down there for tomorrow near the water, but the overnight temperature is only down to about 16 or so. Try your chances over in Calgary. Well, actually, a much better day for tomorrow. High of 24 under a mix of sun and cloud, though their temperatures are starting to drop as well. And perhaps you're headed over to Niagara Falls. Take a look at that newly minted Lake America we've been hearing all about. You can expect a mix of sun and cloud and 28 degrees there for tomorrow, with possible shower and thundershower activity mixed in.
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13: As the Lions travel to Ottawa for a Sunday matchup against the winless Red Blacks, my thoughts go out to my colleague in the nation's capital, A.J. Jakubec. Jakubec, who we call the Triplet because of his stunning resemblance to myself and Julio Caravetta, is the play-by-play voice of the Ottawa Red Blacks and has been so since they were launched in 2014. The Red Blacks are 0-10 this season. They've lost 16 consecutive games, with their last win being against the Lions on September 12th, 2025, which is a couple of weeks short of an entire year. I feel for A.J. It's much more fun calling wins than losses, and no one should have to endure 16 straight. Well, maybe I don't feel for him that much yet. Let's wait until the streak hits 17. Then I'd like to see him call a win. For the Lions Huddle, I'm Bob the Moj Marjanovic.
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20: It's a city born of two rivers merging, but a community nurtured by the calloused hands who cut the trees, mined the earth, farmed the soil, and tended to those same hands in times of need. This is Kamloops, and we're proud to be part of its roots as well. 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

BTO is back. They're kicking off their No Speed Limit Tour in Florida in January. And we've got You Ain't Seen Nothing Yet coming right up. First, Wilson Phillips back to 1990 for Hold On.

No official release date yet, but work continues on the new David Byrne 70mm concert film documenting his Who Is the Sky tour. It was filmed during shows in Baltimore, Maryland. And David's on the way with Talking Heads. First up, the Bangles and Manic Monday.

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0: Talking Heads, Once in a Lifetime. It's Drew Ferreira. And I got to say congratulations to the tiny island of Curacao. They beat Nevada to win this year's Little League World Series over the weekend. And Canada did very well this year, almost made it to the quarterfinals. Well, I don't know if you saw this, but Daniel Wong plays for Vancouver's Little Mountain baseball team, which was representing Canada. And each player had to fill out a questionnaire, which asked them what their dream job is. And it would be displayed on TV when they step up to the plate to bat. And Daniel put his dream job as retirement. You and me both, brother. You and me both.
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2: I'm Paul James with the latest from the NL newsroom. Another domino falling in the BC Conservative ranks. Aida Warbus, who was the BC Conservative House leader under former leader John Rustad, announcing that she has decided to sit as an independent as well. In making her decision public, the seventh MLA to leave caucus recently, Warbus, an Indigenous first-term MLA from the Chilliwack area, says she is disappointed in the direction the party is going under current leader Carolyn Findlay. She says a further decision by her to postpone a planned caucus meeting for a month is a step too far, saying it reflects a lack of value being placed on caucus members and their opinions. Warbus claims that many in the party have had to find out through social media or other channels about any inter-party shifts. The emergency room in Merritt now locked down for 25 hours as of 7 this morning as part of a shortage of staff which continues to plague the Southern Interior. Interior Health shutting down the Nickel Valley Hospital's ER from 7 this morning until 8 tomorrow morning. This is forcing patients to drive an hour here to Kamloops for care. Shutdown marking the 11th time that Merritt has lost emergency services this year. The regional tally including at least 10 closures of the hospital in Clearwater as well as 36 in 100 Mile House. Ongoing service interruption taking place against the backdrop of a massive provincial review of all regional health authorities. The efficiency review launched by the former Minister of Health, Josie Osborne. This leaves newly appointed Health Minister Ravi Kalan to find a solution to the frontline staffing shortages when the legislature resumes and this report is put out to the public. Now check on what's happening on the national and international front.
3: Now this update from the Canadian Press. A wave of departures from the House of Commons means six additional federal by-elections will soon have to be called, even as three others wrap up today. Among the latest vacancies is Laurier-Sainte-Marie, where Liberal MP Stephen Gilbeau stepped down after breaking with the Carney government over its energy and environmental direction. Finance Minister François-Philippe Champagne is set to meet U.S. Treasury Secretary Scott Bessent at the G20 finance gathering in North Carolina this week. The talks come 10 days after Canada-U.S. trade negotiations collapsed, leading to new U.S. tariffs on $28 billion in Canadian goods and planned Canadian retaliation beginning September 8th. And Assembly of First Nations Nationals Chief Cindy Woodhouse-Nipanak is condemning U.S. President Donald Trump's decision to rename Lake Ontario, saying Indigenous peoples and languages predate both countries. Woodhouse-Nipanak says the change is disrespectful to Indigenous history, while other Indigenous leaders have also argued it violates long-standing treaty relationships. From the Canadian Press, I'm David Augustine.
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2: Warmer temperatures coming up through tomorrow as well before we hit a system that is going to roll its way in. It's going to be a small one, but it's a precursor of things to come as we're up and down throughout the rest of our forecast week. Starting off your September for tomorrow with a mix of sun and cloud to call and even warmer than it is today, 28 degrees anticipated under partly cloudy skies, though we do have a chance of shower activity coming in tomorrow night and then through partly to tomorrow as well with a high of 23 only anticipated on Wednesday. As we get in through that system, it'll clear off and give us back some sunshine on Thursday. That's the call right now. A mix of sun and cloud and just 23 for your daytime high. As we move into Friday, temperatures level off even further. 21 degrees with a pretty decent chance of daytime shower activity. 25, though, as we get into Saturday. Nice little respite as we start off the weekend. And then we're back into rain possibly on Sunday. A high of 22.
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8: Decades ahead of Vancouver and Toronto, it was the first city in North America to elect a Chinese Canadian as its mayor. 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To keep up with how else Kamloops remains on the leading edge, Radio NL News and RadioNL.com.

These guys started out as the Big Thing, but in 1968, they changed their name to Chicago Transit Authority. But the actual Chicago Transit Authority didn't like that very much and threatened legal action, so they shortened it to Chicago. And this is You're the Inspiration.

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